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Counting Crows, Mr. Jones. My name is Double D, not Mr. Jones. Hello, hi, good morning. 12 minutes past 8 on a beautiful Tuesday morning, the 11th of August. Hope everyone's doing all right. We heard it from the traffic guy. Haikal said, okay, all major highways, toll plazas, not looking good. Maybe he said,

take care of what you eat. All right? Healthy meal, and some of you are vegan. Apparently, just going vegan for 4 weeks may slow your biological aging. Okay. And in a study of 48 healthy adults, define healthy, I don't know, following people, a vegan diet developed changes in the DNA methylation. Now, that's a process that helps control gene activity, which is associated with healthier immune function, less inflammation, improved metabolic pathways. So two biological clocks also suggest slower aging during the month-long experiment. However, just don't become a vegan immediately. The study was small and short. So researchers say it is too early to know whether these changes actually lead to longer lives or lower disease risk. But yeah, to me, we live once, right? Anything and everything in moderation is good. So eat smartly, lah. Alanis Morissette, Ironic, Drex FM.

0: Salvation. And early this morning, I've got two friends celebrating their birthdays today. First up is Gina. Happy birthday, Gina. Happy birthday to you. And this other good friend of mine, her name is Ellen Sarah Sampson. Good morning to you. Happy birthday to you. But then, Evelyn, you got a special message here. You need to listen to this one, all righty? Let me play this. Okay. This is why I love my job. This is why I love what I do.
1: Uncle Didi, I want to wish mommy happy birthday. So I like her so much. I buy her a present. Bye bye.
0: What for you? What again? Bought for you present. Okay, I don't know what present, Zane, that you bought your mommy, but that was very sweet of you to do a shout out.

AI model proved reliably better or worse than the others, but all were able to predict dark personality traits, with language proving far more revealing than age or gender. So these researchers say that posts containing words tied to emotions, actions, perceptions were especially telling. And they caution the technology is still experimental, okay, and raises significant privacy and ethical concerns if used to judge people in real-world settings. Because, I mean, we do have, it's our own space, right? Our own social media pages and the freedom of speech sometimes. We just get overboard or we just get carried away. So we hope we just don't cross many lines. Next thing you know, your accounts get...

Tomas, Cardi B, Finesse, Trax FM's Money Show. My name is Double D. Hello, hi. 43 minutes past 8. So, are you the kind of person who has a very, very light breakfast and then look forward to lunch? Or breakfast is a buzz? Like people like me, right? Just wake up, my black coffee, no milk, no sugar whatsoever, and then keeps me going till I finish work at 10. So apparently, your breakfast might not only taste good, but it could also help your career and your love life. A survey of 2,000 people

Like that lah. It all depends. And then you don't... Okay, let's not talk about skipping meals here. I'm the champion at that. So go have your breakfast. Okay, what's for breakfast today? I wonder what Carmilla and Azdel are having for breakfast this morning. There's only one way to find out. I'll ask him after the news at 9. Neo, when you're mad. 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

We've got the news at 9 o'clock. And yes, the fourth and final hour, there's something I like to listen to. Hopefully it's nothing too old. I already got one song request. I'll try to fit that one in. But you want to be just like the person, all you got to do is hit me up via our Track 7 WhatsApp hotline number. That's 011-6279-9030. 011-6279-9030. Chris Brown, let go. Ho!

0: Salam Malaysia Madani, I'm Azmir Reza with Prime at 9 a.m. First, the headlines. Parliamentary debate on THRCR report should prioritise governance reform, legal action. And Sabah to test direct-to-device satellite internet under Jadila Phase 2. And now the news in full. The Dewan Rakyat will hold a special sitting today to deliberate on the Royal Commission of Inquiry, RCI, report on Lembaga Tabung Haji's management and operations from 2014 to 2020. The sitting, slated to begin at 10 a.m, will allow MPs to scrutinise the 211-page report released publicly on July 29th after the government decided its findings should be disclosed. Minister in the Prime Minister's Department, Religious Affairs, Dr. Zulkifli Hassan, is scheduled to open the sitting by presenting a ministerial briefing on the report. This will be followed by questions and debate by MPs before the winding-up session by both Dr. Zulkifli and Finance Minister too, Dato' Sri Amir Hamzah Azizan. In related developments, Professor Dato' Dr. Siva Murugan Pandian of the School of Social Science, University Science Malaysia, emphasised the parliamentary debate on the THRCR report must prioritise governance, reform and legal action over political finger-pointing to restore public trust.
1: Pertama, Parlimen harus mengelak perbahasan daripada menjadi gelanggang untuk saling menunding antara kerajaan terdahulu dengan kerajaan semasa. 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
0: Profesor Dato' Dr. Siva Murugan Pandian. All 628 Orang Asli villages nationwide are targeted to have health clinics upgraded or established by 2035 to strengthen healthcare facilities for the community. Deputy Prime Minister Dato' Sri Dr. Ahmad Said Hamidi said, although there were budgetary constraints, the initiative could be implemented through cooperation between the Health Ministry and the Department of Orang Asli Development. He noted that in addressing healthcare needs, the Orang Asli are also Malaysian citizens who are entitled to the best healthcare services. The Economy Ministry is finalising its development spending proposals for Budget 2027. Its findings and recommendations are expected to be submitted to the Finance Ministry by mid-August. Economy Minister Akmal Nasrullah Mohamed Nasir said the budget preparation process involves several stages. This includes gathering proposals from agencies under the ministry before the development spending proposals are submitted to the Economy Ministry for coordination.
2: Infrastrukturnya dan juga dari segi bagaimana pembangunan kerajaan ini dapat meningkatkan ataupun mempercepatkan ke arah high growth, high value industri yang kita cadangkan. 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
0: Akmal Nasrullah Muhammad Nasir. The implementation of direct-to-device satellite internet technology will be tested at several locations in Sabah under the National Digital Network Plan Jendela Phase 2. Communications Minister Dato' Sri Fahmi Fadil said several suitable locations in the state would be identified to conduct a proof of concept for the direct-to-device technology, which enables internet connectivity from satellites to be delivered directly to mobile phones. He said the Jendela Phase 2 project will begin soon, involving over 300 locations in Sabah, Sarawak and Peninsula Malaysia. Now, the public is reminded to always refer to official guidelines when displaying the Jalur Gemilang to avoid mistakes and uphold the dignity of the national symbol. Deputy Director of the Communication Services and Community Development Division at the Information Department, Azwarni Herni Chetno, said guidelines on displaying the flag correctly can be downloaded downloaded via the Merdeka 360 portal and Japan e-book platform. She said it was important for the public to refer to official guidelines rather than making their own assumptions and disregarding the proper etiquette for respecting the national flag. Coming up, Palestinian Red Crescent opens field hospital in Gaza to serve nearly 500,000 people. ASEAN needs to increase intra-ASEAN trade, which currently accounts for less than 25%, to realize its potential to becoming the world's fourth largest economic bloc by 2030. Foreign Minister Dato' Sri Mohamed Hassan said ASEAN is no longer focused solely on political issues, but on how the regional bloc can work together to become a major economic bloc. Given the current situation, he said ASEAN is highly likely to become the world's fourth largest economy by 2030.
3: Banyak perkara, banyak perdagangan yang perlu kita pertingkatkan sesama negara dalam ASEAN, dan kita mempunyai mekanisme yang membolehkan perdagangan ini dipertingkatkan dengan kita mengadakan apa yang dipanggil sebagai free movement of goods antara negara-negara ASEAN dan yang lain-lain. 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
0: Dato' Sri Muhammad Hassan. Iran Supreme Leader Ayatollah Mujtaba Khamenei issued decrees appointing six senior military commanders, including successors to four commanders killed in the Israeli-US attacks. Among them, Ali Abdullahi was appointed Chief of Staff of the Armed Forces, succeeding Abdul Rahim Mousavi, while Ahmad Wahidi was named Commander-in-Chief of the Islamic Revolutionary Guard Corps, succeeding Muhammad Pakpur. Khamenei called for the continuous and comprehensive development of the military capabilities to achieve maximum deterrence, along with readiness to conduct powerful offensive operations against the enemy. The Palestine Red Crescent Society opened a field hospital in northern Gaza to serve nearly 500,000 people in the area amid the continued collapse of the territory's health sector following Israel's genocidal war. PRCS President Yunis Al-Khatib said the hospital's opening was a national achievement made possible by the efforts of the society's staff and partners. He said the hospital is part of the society's plan to strengthen health services across Gaza amid the severe shortage of medical facilities. Todd Blanche, President Donald Trump's former personal lawyer, was sworn in as U.S. Attorney General, taking the reins of the Justice Department. The president has repeatedly pressured to exact revenge on his political foes. The 52-year-old Blanche was confirmed as the chief U.S. law enforcement officer by the Senate last week after Republican lawmakers shrugged off Democratic concerns over politicization of the Justice Department. He had been serving as Attorney General in an acting capacity since Trump fired Pam Bondi in April, in part for failing to successfully prosecute several of Trump's political enemies. In football news, Uruguay centre-back Ronald Araujo has joined Liverpool on a season-long loan from Barcelona. Barca did not specify the details of the deal, but according to the Spanish press, Liverpool will cover the player's wages and will have an option to buy a set at €55 million. Araujo is under contract until 2031 after renewing with the Catalan club in 2025. The 27-year-old slipped down the pecking order under Hansi Flick, with young Spaniard Pau Cubasi becoming the main pillar of the Barca defence. And finally, Bayern Munich star Harry Kane has won the Golden Shoe Award for the top scorer in Europe for the 2025-26 season. It is the second time Kane won the award after his success in 2024. The England captain has scored 36 goals in the Bundesliga, the same number that earned him the award 2 years ago. And now a recap of the headlines. Parliamentary debate on THRCR report should prioritise governance reform, legal action. And Sabah to test direct-to-device satellite internet under Jendela Phase 2.

0: And that was the news edited by Kamala Badri. Malaysia Madani, Kesejahteraan Dinikmati.
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FM's morning show. Hello, hi. 22 minutes past 9 on a Tuesday. Today is the 11th of August. Head on to Merdeka 360, okay? That's the website you need to know. If you're wondering, like, how should I put up my flag? All you need to know is on that website. In fact, there's a press kit. You can downloadable press kit. And if for those of you who are in primary school pula, teachers in kindergartens or your school, you're wondering, how can I get a copy of this year's National Day song? It is here. You can download the song. There are three versions of the song which you can download. One's the full version, one's the instrumental, one's the minus one. So I don't know what's the difference though. But yeah, you can download them and you can get your kids to, in school to practice and sing. But most importantly, try to get your Jalur Gemilang out, okay? If you don't have one, go get one. It's not very expensive. It only goes to show how much you love your nation. So if you don't have one, I'm sure there are going to be certain places or supermarkets handing them out. So, yes, fly our Jalur Gemilang high and be proud of it. And if you happen to go to any mama or any other establishment and then you see staring right in front of you a torn Jalur Gemilang or a deformed Jalur Gemilang or I think that thing has gotten a beating from the weather, but no one has done anything to it. Like what else will say? Can't find a kind person, beat the kind person, get Jalur Gemilang and just abang, here, take it. Yes. I remember sharing the story some time ago where it was in one of those sundry stores in my taman. And you know when you buy these Jalur Gemilang, they come in big boxes and batches, right? They're not going to go through every single one. And to his surprise, they opened one and then it was missing two stripes. And it took one uncle like, hey, this one wrong. And then immediately the whole batch was recalled. So if you can do something like that, why not, lah?

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Want to send a special dedication or just drop a shout out? Hit us up on WhatsApp at 011-6279-9030. That's right, 011-6279-9030. Text us. 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

Well, apparently, I don't know whether we can see it here, if it's going to be visible. The annual celestial event, which is the Perseid Meteor Shower, the peaked today early this morning through Wednesday, especially in the Northern Hemisphere. If you're lucky enough, you get to see it. Apparently, we could see 100 meteors per hour at times. And it's the best to see, you got to go to the darkest possible location. Yeah, in Kuala Lumpur, Dream.

No, it's not. Then we got Joe Rogan. He's 59 years old. Anna Gunn, the actress who starred in Breaking Bad, is 58 years old. Chris Hemsworth, Thor, is 43 years old. His new movie coming up end of the year, Avengers Doomsday. Let's all patiently wait for that one, alrighty? When I come back, I'm probably going to wrap things up, but I still have time for me to sneak a song or two if you have a request or something that you'd like to listen to this beautiful Tuesday morning. Hit me up. 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

stationery shop. They will be selling, or any stationery shop for the matter. That one definitely you can find a Jalur Gemilang lah. Anyways, today's list of whack facts, I've got some additional ones. But just to let you know, Lady Antebellum's Need You Now, that song. Well, you know how that song made it to number 2 on the Hot 100 chart? 17 years ago, in 2009.

for them. No wonder lah. You ask them to jump up and down, nothing is going to happen. Worrying too much is scientifically associated with higher intelligence. Then I should be intelligent, what? Apples ripen after being picked, but oranges don't. And cats as well. Oh, in 1870s, a city in Belgium tried to employ 37 cats to mail carriers. It didn't work, of course. Coming up, we've got the news at 10 o'clock with Azmil Reza, and then it's going to be Tracks Midday Buzz. And I'd like to leave you with this deep thought. I think I need to remind myself about this as well. If you take no risk, you will suffer no defeats. But if you take no risk, you win no victories. Very deep, lah. I should be telling this to myself. I'll be back, tomorrow. It's a Wednesday. I'll be back in the morning as well. Leaving you with Coldplay, Trouble. 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

Salam Malaysia Madani, I'm Azmir Riza with the news updates at this hour. The number of areas in Sarawak recording unhealthy air pollutant index readings due to transboundary haze increased to 11 this morning. Based on the air pollutant index management system, the affected areas are Serian, Samarahan, Kuching, Bintulu, Samalaju, Muka, Sibu, Sarike, Sri Aman, Miri and the Miri Industrial Training Institute. The Dewan Rakyat will hold a special sitting today to deliberate on the Royal Commission of Inquiry report on Lembaga Tabung Haji's management

and operations from 2014 to 2020. The sitting will allow MPs to scrutinize the 211-page report released publicly on July 29th after the government decided its findings should be disclosed. Minister in the Prime Minister's Department, Religious Affairs, Dr. Zulkifli Hassan, is scheduled to open the sitting by presenting a ministerial briefing on the report, followed by questions and debate by MPs. The 2026 PKR National Congress, scheduled to be held this weekend, will not only fulfil the requirements of the party's constitution, but also serve as a platform to assess the preparedness of its machinery for the upcoming Melaka state election. PKR State Leadership Council Acting Chairman Adam Adli Abdul Halim said the current political dynamics called for the party to take a closer look at the strength and preparedness of its machinery at every level. He said this was among the key matters to be raised by the Melaka delegation at the Congress. In foreign news, US President Donald Trump on Monday declined to disclose the next steps in talks with Iran, while indicating that Washington retains the capability to pursue a major military escalation. Trump said the outcome of the latest round of negotiations will become clear in due course. He had previously described the talks as Iran's last chance before possible military action. Asked whether a massive escalation remained an option, Trump said the US has the capability to pursue such a move if he decides to do so. And finally, in sports, the national sepak takraw squad put on a dominant performance as they brushed Indonesia aside with a 2-0 victory in the semi-final at Fashion Island Mall, Bangkok, yesterday. The national team will meet arch rivals Thailand in the finals today. In yesterday's semi-final, the first regu of Muhammad Nur Aizat, Muhammad Nurdin, Kamarul Izzat, Kamarul Imran and Zarif Merican contributed the first point. The second regu of Muhammad Haziq Karul Nizam, Hafizul Zahayazi Adnan and Zul Effendi Sumari completed the victory to secure a 2-0 result. And that concludes the bulletin prepared by Alif Haris. Melissa Madani, kesejahteraan dinikmati.

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3: 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My name is KG and I am your guide for the next 5 hours. I'm going to be with you all the way, alright? So don't you guys go anywhere. Let's enjoy the music right here on your favorite station. This is, as you know it, Trax FM, baby. 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

Hey there, welcome back. You're currently listening to Trex FM, hanging out with me. My name is Keiichi, all the way till 3 p.m. 5 hours of music with me today, as well as 5 hours of interesting things to talk about. We do have an interview coming your way at 11, but we'll talk more about that later. Now, let's talk about the I'll do it tomorrow syndrome. Now, this is a syndrome that a lot of us have, and I suffer from this chronically. Why do we keep postponing things that we could finish in 10 minutes? And what's something that you've put off for an embarrassingly long time? For me, it's actually getting in shape again, exercising, right? That's something I've postponed day after day. I'm always looking for new reasons why today is not a good day for exercising, right? Well, anyways, that one is, what I was thinking about earlier, the I'll do it tomorrow syndrome. But it seems there are ways you can cut it down. Like, for instance, rather than doing things, if it takes 10 minutes, then you just do it, like, regardless. Just do it, because, you know, it only takes 10 minutes out of your day. You could do it now, might as well. It's, for instance, like putting clothes away from, like, you fold your clothes and then sometimes you leave it on the bed. Like, for me, if I fold my clothes, sometimes I leave it on the bed and I'll be like, yeah, I'll do that tomorrow, which is to put it in my, you know, wardrobe. But then I'll be like, yeah, I'll do it tomorrow, and then the tomorrow becomes the next day, and I use the clothes again, and the clothes still stay on the bed. Yes, that is the I'll do it tomorrow syndrome, right? But instead, if I just put it in the wardrobe in the first place, right, wouldn't make so much of a hassle. Anyways, right now, more music coming away. Let's get on back with it. This is Flo Rida featuring Winter with Sugar.

now welcome back. You're currently hanging out with me. My name is KG. Right. So on What Matters today, which is happening at 11:15, we're going to be talking about giving back, carrying forward, and honoring our elders. We're going to be joined by Puan Faiza Ali, who's the manager of Mesra Home Ampang and author. And it's something that is very, very close to all of us because, you know, growing old is a journey that we all need to take. And in Malaysian culture, respecting and caring for our elders has always been an important value. We grew up being taught to honor our parents, grandparents, and those who came before us. Now, into this fast-paced world, are we still giving our elderly the time, attention, and dignity that they truly deserve? That is what we're going to discuss at 11:15.

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Alright guys, 10:49 on the clock as of right now on Trex Midday Buzz. My name is KG. Got the news coming up in just a few minutes at 11. I'll be back in the next hour. We're going to be talking about giving back, caring forward, and honoring our elders right here on Trex. Baby!

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Salam Malaysia Madani. I'm Azmi Reza with World News at 11. The UN warns that Israeli military operations across the Gaza Strip continue to endanger Palestinians and deepen humanitarian needs. Deputy spokesman Farhan Haq said security and safety partners had recorded multiple such incidents since Friday, several of which reportedly resulted in casualties among civilians. He also reiterated the United Nations Office for the Coordination of Humanitarian Affairs' demand that civilians and civilian infrastructure be protected under international humanitarian law. With investors less optimistic about the resolution of the West Asia crisis, oil prices jumped about 5%. International benchmark Brent oil gained 5.0% to $87.72 a barrel, while U.S. benchmark West Texas Intermediate surged 5.1% to $82.13 a barrel. Colombian volunteers and rescuers sifted through rubble with bare hands and buckets, hunting for survivors following a massive 7.4 magnitude quake that has claimed the lives of at least 111 people. The quake struck several cities across Colombia's picturesque coffee region and Pacific shortly after 7:30 a.m. local time, sending panicked residents onto the streets and damaging at least 1,500 buildings. Colombian President Abelardo de la Esprilla, just 3 days after being

sworn into the job, declared a state of emergency and vowed a concerted rescue effort. Elsewhere, fire in Indonesia's Mount Bromo National Park that burnt 550 hectares has been largely contained. Colonel Wahyu Rabadanus Suryawan, a military official supporting the wildfire response, said firefighting crews had made significant progress towards extinguishing the blaze, but were continuing ground checks because smoke remained visible in the area. Mount Bromo is an active volcano and is a popular tourist destination and best known for its sand sea caldera. The national park has been closed since Saturday evening because of the fires. There have been no casualties reported. The Washington Post reported US President Donald Trump secretly flew out of Turkey last month on a smaller plane than previously known due to an assassination threat from Iran. According to an anonymous JS official who spoke to the Post, Trump boarded an Air Force One jet in Ankara on July 8th, but then moved into a catering container attached to the plane. The container then ferried him to a smaller C-32A aircraft that flew him to Britain, while media and some officials were led to believe Trump was still on the bigger jet. Trump was in Ankara for a NATO summit. Almost three-quarters of England is now in drought, highlighting the worsening impact of prolonged dry weather on agriculture, public water supplies and wildlife. Most of the country, 71.3%, is now experiencing a flash drought caused by a combination of very low rainfall and higher temperatures. That has risen since late July, when almost half the country was declared to be in drought. The latest update put 45 million people in a drought area and 27 million living under restrictions on water use. A US appeals court allowed thousands of lawsuits to move forward against Meta platforms, Alphabet's Google, ByteDance, TikTok and Snap Inc.'s Snapchat, over claims they designed their products to be addictive to young users. Filed by states, municipalities, school districts and individuals, the lawsuits alleged that social media companies intentionally addicted young users. They alleged this contributed to surging depression, anxiety and body image issues and a broader mental health crisis among American youth in recent years. And finally, evening rain and the threat of lightning forced postponement of the first two quarterfinals at the ATP Montreal Masters. The 12-day event, which has been drawing criticism for excessive length, was unable to stage the matches due to weather interruptions that have repeatedly plagued the tournament. The planned Monday matches between Spain's Rafael Jota and Frenchman Arthur Fields and the clash between Italy's Luciano Darderi and American Brandon Nakashima were both rescheduled for Tuesday. Defending champion Ben Shelton, the fifth seed from the United States, will face Czech Jakub Mancik, and Spain's Daniel Merida will play American Leonard Tien on Tuesday in the other quarterfinals. The oddly rescheduled Masters is not due to wrap up until Thursday's final, overlapping with the start of the Cincinnati Masters, the last major event before the US Open. And that was the World News at 11, edited by Kamila Badri. Malaysia Madani, Kesejahteraan Dinikmati.

the ongoing conflict in West Asia has disrupted global supply chains, and Malaysia is feeling the impact. As the government and industries continue to manage the situation, each of us has a role to play. 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

0: This is What Matters, and you are tuned in to Tracks FM. Okay, yeah, you are tuned in to Tracks FM. Today we have something very interesting that we're going to be talking about. Something that we don't talk about much, right? And today we're talking about giving back, caring forward, and honouring our elders. Joining us today is Puan Faiza Ali, and she's the manager of Mesra Home Ampang, and also an author. She also brought her books along with us today. If you're currently on our TikTok, you can definitely see those. Now, What Matters on Tracks FM today is about something that touches all of us, because growing old is a journey that every one of us will eventually take. And in Malaysia, respecting, caring for others is something that is of an important value. But in today's fast-paced world, are we still giving our elderly the time, the attention, the dignity that we truly deserve? Today, we are looking at the meaning of giving back and caring forward, and how a simple act of care can make a profound difference in someone's later years. And joining me today is Mesra Home Ampang's manager, Puan Faiza Ali, a former trainer whose journey into elder care has also inspired her to become an author. Two different paths in life. Puan Faiza, welcome to What Matters. And absolute pleasure having you here today. So how are you?
1: Fine, thank you, KG.
0: All right. So
1: thank you so much for inviting me, for sharing.
0: I mean, we definitely have to thank our producer for that, Mr.
1: Thank
0: Herman.
1: Thank you, Haji Herman.
0: Oh, yes, Haji Herman. I completely forgot. Haji Herman is our producer for the show today. And we start off with the questions, because I think there's a lot that we're going to be talking about, so I don't want to run out of time. We start off with, from nurse, and right now you have a self-given title of Penjaga Nenek. And Puan Faiza, let's start with your personal journey. You were trained as a nurse,
1: okay,
0: and then you had experience caring for elderly and palliative patients. What was the moment that made you decide that this is what I want to dedicate to my life, which is caring for elderly women at Mesra Home?
1: Okay, I share a bit lah. Yeah, mm-hmm. I work with Pantai Cheras Medical Center as a staff nurse, mm-hmm, for 5 years. I'm doing more on tender loving care.
0: TLC.
1: Yes.
0: Just like that song. Yes. Yeah, okay.
1: And after that, I moved to Hospice Malaysia. Mm-hmm. I work as a palliative care nurse. Mm-hmm. I'm doing more on quality of life.
0: Yes.
1: So this is one of my ambition. Mm-hmm. Wanted to open a nursing home. Mm-hmm. But even it's happened that it's an NGO type of nursing home, mm-hmm, this is what we call, we plan, but God will decide.
0: I understand. Uh-uh. And I can see that you are tearing up thinking about your journey. I do have tissues. Would you like some?
1: I think it's okay.
0: You're right.
1: I tried my best to hold it. Uh-huh. And I think it's about...
0: But this is passion, this is love, and this is your life's calling.
1: Yes.
0: Right.
1: And yes. This
0: not
1: is what
0: not everyone gets that, you see, to be able to answer their life's calling, and I'm glad that you have been able to answer yours.
1: Yeah. It's not only a job, mm-hmm, but it's extra that I've been calling, mm-hmm, in life. Mm-hmm. I am the caretaker of grandma. Mm-hmm. Keep going.
0: And absolutely. And you know what? We love our grandmas here. I think they are the sweetest people around. I mean, my grandmother was a bit scary. Now, she back in the day, I still remember going back, because I come from Felda Settlers, right? Uh-huh. So I used to stay there for a bit. My grandmother was scary. But to think, after I grew, because she passed on when I was very young, I was about 10 when she passed on. I realized there's a reason why she was that scary, because she needed to be strong for her family of close to... She had 9 children.
1: Wow.
0: Right? And she had to be strong for all of them, because my grandfather was in and out of the picture. So, yeah, we will put him aside for now. But my grandmother was a very strong woman, and I think that is something that Malaysia has a lot. Very strong women, right? And I'm pretty sure you are one of them as well. Now, we talk about menjaga orang tua, right?
1: Okay.
0: I don't want to call them orang tua. We'll just call them neneks.
1: Yes.
0: Right? Many people immediately think about food, medicine, bathing, and daily physical care. But from your experience, what does true care actually mean, especially when it comes to their emotional needs, dignity, and feeling that they still matter? Because you work on both ends, physical as well as the mental aspect.
1: Yes.
0: So let's talk about that.
1: Okay. It's again talk about tender, loving care. Mm-hmm. So, yes, I'm agreed with you. Giving food, taking care of their health, might be everyone can do. This, mm-hmm, is what we call that easy to say, but not easy to do it. Mm-hmm. So, tender, loving care is like full of care that Are you listen? Are you a listener? Mm-hmm. Are you a good listener? Are you understand? Mm-hmm. Are you really respect them? Mm-hmm. And in terms of like tender living care, also we focus on psychosocial support. So it's not only the physical part. That's why it's good to know the four aspects in life before mm-hmm. you become a caretaker. Mm-hmm. And I think the important, like you said, preserving the dignity, mm-hmm. making them feel that they are important mm-hmm. as a human being. But not burden. That's challenging.
0: That is true, yeah. Because like we cannot control exactly what people think, right? Especially once they always say, once you get a certain age, you become stubborn. Yeah. Like, it's not that. You mm-hmm. have a lifetime of experience and you've seen the world change so much that you need to take into account their experience, right? Mm-hmm. So, like, sometimes I don't think my grandmother was stubborn or anything. Like, because my personal experience would be my grandmother because, like, she's, like, the only mm-mm. older generation person that I know of that I've had very close contact to. Like, I've always thought she was stubborn. But as I grew older, as I grew in age, I realized that her stubbornness stems from, what, 60, 70 years of experience going through life, hardships, and being able to, you know, anticipate change. So sometimes you feel like they're stubborn. No, it's because they know exactly what's going to happen.
1: Yes, yeah. Definitely that we learn if we are always with the grandma, yeah, like especially like me, I've been doing my job. Yeah, is I've been a caretaker almost 16 years.
0: Wow.
1: Yeah, and think just imagine that I've been look after elderly who having mental illness. Mm-hmm. So it's not only schizophrenia, bipolar, mm-hmm. major depression, but they're blind, they're deaf, and they're mute. Mm. So that's what, looking at them, yeah, this is normal for me mm-hmm. because even the tears coming, but I feel still like wanted to do something like mm-hmm. the best for mm-hmm. me, for mm-hmm. my side. Yes. So, yes, I think
0: like this is a journey, like, you know, we always hear about caretakers. It's not a job.
1: Yes.
0: It's not a job.
1: It's about caretaker.
0: Yeah, like it's a journey that not many people can and will do, right? Even if you give them a lot of money, you know, most of the time there is not a lot of money in it.
1: Yes.
0: Even if you give them a lot of money, not many people will do because like it involves a lot of mental strength on your side. A lot of physical strength on your side, and you need your support system as well.
1: Thank you so much.
0: Yeah, understand that. Yeah, right. Now, one thing that I've noticed, right, over the years, now as the world gets faster and faster and faster, we are losing the core element of what used to be Malaysia, right? It used to be, so everybody used to be kakak, everybody used to be abang. We never called anyone older than our even at work, even till today, it's like Haji.
1: Haji, yes.
0: Or if it's not a Haji, I'll call him abang or something like that. And we don't call people by name, right?
1: Mm-mm.
0: That is our culture, a culture of respect. But have you seen this going down and with, you know, busy careers, families living apart? Do you think that this culture of caring for our elders is slowly changing? And from your opinion, what can we do to preserve it?
1: Yes, I agree. Because life is very busy right now. Mm. Yeah, I'm aware that I think is good to understand that traditional culture before this that we are staying together.
0: Mm.
1: But now, we have our own
0: house.
1: Mm. We have our own family.
0: Mm.
1: So, seldom meeting each other.
0: Yeah, it's like then, for Raya,
1: only for the occasion.
0: Like yes.
1: Festival.
0: Mm-hmm.
1: So, I think that's why we lay actually a communication.
0: Mm-hmm.
1: And giving awareness about love is very important.
0: That's so true.
1: That's what I'm doing it. Yeah. Mm. And that's happened that in our TikTok, we also sharing, mm-hmm. we start having the school of life.
0: Mm.
1: So we start with the communication.
0: Mm-hmm.
1: We speak more on like, we start with the I love you, mm-hmm. grandma. Mm-hmm. I love you, mom. I love you, dad.
0: Mm-hmm.
1: So I think very important that you take a note that communication, try to improve more on communication
0: mm-hmm.
1: within your family.
0: Mm-hmm.
1: So might be phone call to your parents mm-hmm. frequent.
0: Mm-hmm.
1: Some of them might be every day will be better. You can just like simple words.
0: Yes.
1: I think that's going to be improved. And then more on like doing workshop. about this issue.
0: Yeah, true.
1: This method.
0: Yeah. So, I still think that, staying together as a big, large family is one of the best things to do. Now, thankfully, for the past year, I've had that opportunity to do so because I recently had my son. So, I'm very scared of nurseries and all that.
1: Yeah.
0: So, he's with my mother. And I can tell you that my son is enjoying growing up, right? Because my mother is very loving. And then I make sure that my wife's mother also, he gets to meet very as often as possible. So I think having the older generation in the family allows for thriving children. And they get
1: spoiled. Actually, this is the best teaching station, for the family member. Mm. So if you already have grandmother at home, mother, parents at home, and then your children will learn better.
0: Yeah.
1: So they see that love is there.
0: Yeah.
1: So they will continue bringing the love to the family.
0: Absolutely.
1: Definitely they will help, maybe look after you.
0: Yeah. Because I'm strict. My wife is a teacher, so she's even more strict. So the spoiling one is the grandmother and the grandfather. So that's
1: but good to have both, right?
0: Absolutely. Because like sometimes we cannot do everything by ourselves.
1: Yes.
0: You know, they say I'm pretty sure your job as taking care of as a caretaker of 25 women, elderly women. No, it takes an entire village to do so. Just like raising a child, and it's absolutely tough. You know what? I would love to talk more about this.
1: I get to know myself also because I'm a talkative person.
0: My
1: husband is very quiet.
0: He is?
1: Yes, he's quiet. So when I go home, I seldom talk.
0: Mm.
1: But we have a good communication in terms of sign language and also our facial expression. Mm-hmm. We show our love in different way, but we can see very warm in our home. It's like still loving, still happy.
0: Yes.
1: So I think good to have different
0: the balance,
1: different character.
0: Yeah, absolutely,
1: like you said, kan?
0: Yeah. Mm. It allows everyone involved to feel different spectrums of the emotion.
1: I think that's beautiful.
0: That is beautiful. It is. We're going to take a short break. We're going to listen to a beautiful song. And once we come back, there's more that we're going to be talking about. Also, we are on TikTok. Puan Faiza Ali is on her TikTok as well. What is your TikTok?
1: Aku Penjaga Nini.
0: Go check her out there as well. You can also come to Trax FM's TikTok and check us out. We're talking about giving back, caring forward, honouring our elders. This is something that, in my personal opinion, we are currently lacking. We need to do more. We need to do more.
1: Shrinking down.
0: Absolutely. Right now, let's get on back with it. On the music side. And we will be back.

0: You.
1: Hey there, welcome back. Come and we are on What Matters, and this is Tracks FM, of course. We're talking about giving back, caring forward, honouring our elders. Joining us is Puan Faiza Ali, manager of Musra Home Ampang, as well as an author. You can join us on TikTok. She's live on TikTok as well. And you know what? Today is a very, very emotional and very touching topic, especially because I think it resonates with all of us, especially our age, right? So for those who are grandmothers, are no longer around, or mothers are no longer around. Yeah, it really touches us because, you know, those were the generation that grew all us up. Now, today we're gonna refocus. We're gonna refocus as well, and because a lot of people think once you're older, as long as you give them the physical care, good enough. But it's not, yes. Right? The elderly need companionship as well, not just a roof. Now, at Musra Home, many of the residents have different backgrounds and challenges, including health and mental health issues. Mm-mm. From your experience, what is the one thing that elderly people often need, but society may overlook it?
2: Okay. Understand the biggest need. We need caretaker, mm-hmm. caregiver. Mm-hmm. The problem is, we give them money, we give our parents money, we mm-hmm. give home, we give food, but we left them alone.
1: Mm.
2: So, yep. What is the solution? Mm-hmm. They need attention, but true. We never. We never think or we never understand.
1: That's the thing, right? You know, they say the disease of the body can be cured, but if there's a disease of the mind, especially loneliness, it's very, very tough to do anything.
2: Same like medicine. Medicine can heal your pain or that. But for the soul, you need love.
1: Yeah, betul. The sakit hati.
2: Yes.
1: Yeah,
2: yes.
1: I absolutely understand.
2: So I like when I'm here with Musra Home, I do more on like beli jiwa. I beli jiwa them, and they are so happy, and it's like transfer to me back. Mm-hmm. I'm so happy too.
1: Yeah, yeah. let me ask you, right? Are you the soft and cuddly kind, like when you talk to your, you know, with your attendees, or are you like la ne ne ne?
2: Okay, I'm actually a hard woman, lah. See,
1: yes,
2: very tough.
1: Very tough.
2: But when I talk with them, mm-hmm. suddenly I change. I think I learn a lot by looking at them.
1: Mm-hmm.
2: That's like I see a lot of mirror. I think every day I see a mirror on me. Mm-hmm. So I always try my best how to make other people happy, how to make grandma happy.
1: Mm-hmm.
2: So I use voice,
1: mm-hmm.
2: I can sing.
1: Mm-hmm. Oh, wow.
2: So basically, I'm not really talk much with them, mm-hmm. but I sing for them. Yeah. Example, like today is what day? Tuesday, right?
1: Yeah, it is Tuesday.
2: Okay,
1: yeah.
2: Tuesday, I always sing something like, hari ini, hari apa?
1: Oh.
2: Hari ini, hari Selasa.
1: Oh, wow. You've got amazing voice.
2: Nenek sedang buat apa? Duduk saja. This is what we call beli jiwa. Many people happy when I share with TikTok, IG, yeah, you see Facebook. So we have many people are looking like what skill that I'm using. So actually, it's very simple because I love to sing, so I just sing.
1: Mm-hmm.
2: But might be this is what the grandma want because they want attention.
1: Mm-hmm.
2: They want some people like concentrate on them, like like attention, like sayang them, understand about them, listen to them.
1: Yeah, I think I'm the complete opposite. I'm very rough. Like even with my mother, I'm like wow. I'm always like that. But the thing is, she responds to me only when I do that.
2: But she responds to you soft, right?
1: No, she doesn't. My mom's also rough. She's been rough since she was young. My mom is the reason why I'm so strict.
2: Oh.
1: She is also very strict. But with my son, no lah. She's the complete opposite. Lebur.
2: Yes. I think that's what happened, you know, because we learn from each other.
1: Yeah.
2: Like me, I have 24 grandma. Mm. So one grandma is different. One grandma comes to me very hard, very harsh, very straight. And one of the grandma, very soft-spoken, always want sayang.
1: Mm.
2: And that's why I also sometimes mix up, you see. Sometimes I also get angry.
1: Yeah.
2: Sometimes very loud. My voice is very loud.
1: Yeah. It all depends, right? Mm-hmm. Because like this is something that, you know, it's in your soul. And yes, you will know how to deal with it as it comes by here. You know, and absolutely lovely to hear that you are taking care of 25 different souls and you know, 25 souls that might not have anyone if you're not there. You know, absolutely lovely to hear that. Now, you have also said that the elderly residents, like literally earlier you said, they have taught you many things about life, mm-hmm, including patience, understanding yourself and learning to manage your emotions, including anger. Now, after all these years of caring for them, what's the biggest lesson that your neneks have taught you?
2: Okay. Again, I always remember that slow down, Faiza Ali. Slow down.
1: Mm-hmm.
2: Because I think tearing, like crying is like most is difficult for me because when I saw them go into their journey, so it's like sometimes the tears is coming by her. Dengan tak sengaja that my own crying, my so I always remember mirror to myself, yeah, manage my own stress, manage my own anger, and the big lesson is life is short.
1: It is.
2: Be kind today, because one day we will also old and weak.
1: True.
2: So that will make me strong. So I hope whoever listened to the radio also can understand.
1: Absolutely. You know, this is shout out to all our listeners out there, right? You know, this is something that we really need to think about, you know. As all of us think that we are invincible, you know. For a move, when I was in my 20s, I thought I will never die. You know, the 20s bring that to you.
2: Yes.
1: But, you know, as I grew older, as more responsibilities in life came by, I realized that, you know, there are certain things in life that, you know, we really need to think about, especially getting older, getting weak. And what do we do for others? You know, are we being good because of community, or are we being good because of morals or religion, or are we being good because it's us? Right. So we really need to think about that. Now, I understand that not everyone can take care of their parents, right? But for listeners who love their parents but may feel overwhelmed because of work, finances, distance, or the demands of caregiving, what would you say to them? How can we start caring for elderly better without feeling that we have to do everything perfectly?
2: Okay. Whoever look after their parents or care grandmothers, you guys are caregiver. Mm. Yeah? So caregiver, you are not alone.
1: Mm.
2: Yeah, stop being perfect. Normal feeling, normal if you feel tired, normal if you feel stressed and something guilty, but continue learning.
1: Mm-hmm.
2: Like, keep going. I like the hashtag is keep going. So sometimes that we need to always, like say, not say puji, like, but giving, appreciate ourselves. Yeah, this is what I'm doing.
1: Mm-hmm.
2: Because if not, sometimes you will get like putus asa as well, because it's a challenging job. Yeah?
1: It is.
2: Yeah, like you said, it's not only for physical part, but it's mental.
1: Mm-hmm.
2: And if you just imagine that if I just cry all the time, like everyday crying, what happened to me?
1: Mm-hmm.
2: So that's the time that I know I need to keep going. I need to strong.
1: Take care of yourself.
2: Take
1: as
2: care
1: well.
2: Of myself. So, being a caregiver, always remember, take care and love yourself.
1: Absolutely.
2: Also,
1: right. And caregiving is not does not mean you do not take care of yourself. Right. It means you take care of them, but at the same time, you take care of yourself as well.
2: But sometimes we forget that to look after ourselves because we are focused on our loved one.
1: Mm.
2: That's the thing happen.
1: Mm-hmm.
2: Many people misunderstand that. They say that, oh, I look after my parents, I look after my grandma.
1: Mm-hmm.
2: But when I say that, do you look after yourself?
1: Mm. That's the thing they forget.
2: That's the thing that we cannot give a good care.
1: True. Understand.
2: And I think the four aspects in life, that physical, emotional, social, financial and spiritual, is really, really important. So look at ourselves first before we are trying to help others.
1: Absolutely. Now we're going to take another short break, and once we come back, we do have a couple more questions for Puan Faiza. And for all our listeners right now, we are talking about giving back, caring forward, honouring our elders with our guest today, who's the manager of Musra Home Ampang and author. We'll be talking about a book before we end the interview later. But right now, let's get some music rolling and we will be right back.

0: And that was, of course, One Moment in Time by Whitney Houston right here on Tracks FM. Of course, that song was requested by our guest today, Juan Faiza Ali. And today we're talking about giving back, caring forward, and honoring our elders. All right. Right now, Juan Faiza, I just want to ask you, your journey at Mesra Home eventually became the inspiration for your writing, including Aku Penjaga Nenek. You also have it in English, I see.
1: Yes, it's a both.
0: Right. So, I am the caretaker of grandma. All right. So, what made you feel that these experiences and stories need to be put into a book, and what do you hope readers will take away after reading it?
1: Okay, I hope all the readers outside that who read my book, yeah, will get all the benefit after reading this book, yeah? Took back yourself. So that means this is one that I can share. Mm-hmm. Whisper of the heart, I am the caretaker of grandma. Mm-hmm. I love you every day, and now I will miss you every second. Mm-hmm. Deep, this is our story, a simple but deep taste, who will be taken to death, to mm-hmm. heaven. Mm-hmm. So, before we look after elders, mm-hmm. don't forget ourselves, love ourselves.
0: Yeah, so, you
1: all the three books, this is about experience mm-hmm. dealing with grandma, mm-hmm. and this is about me, myself, as a caretaker, and how my journey is, and I need to keep going, mm-hmm. and 2 years, I stopped writing, but I start back with scribble of words. I am the caretaker of grandma, unspeakable longing. And I will just finish my fourth book.
0: Wow.
1: Yeah, it's about what you call lantunan jiwa in Malay, and echoing of... Echoing of what?
0: What is jiwa in English jiwa, again? Soul?
1: Soul. Yeah, I need people to help me in translate. To English.
0: Echoes of the soul.
1: Yes, echoes of the soul. Mm-hmm. I am the caretaker of grandma. Mm-hmm. So, with this book, hopefully can help the grandma, because our grandma is a group of Asnaf. Mm-hmm. And I'm selling it for 50 ringgit. And we got Malay mm-hmm. and English.
0: Oh, wow, that's cool.
1: Yeah.
0: So, that is so cool. Right. So, absolutely pleasurable to hear that you're doing all of this. And, you know, even more surprising that you were able to find the time to write, you know, because I know this is not just a job for you. You are, you have to be there, you know, you are their support, you are their pillar, and being able to write a book on top of that, amazing.
1: Okay, I should thank to my lovely husband, uh-huh. family, and all my friends.
0: What's your husband's name? You got to say your husband's name.
1: My husband's name. Okay, Nenek called him Tok Janggut. And uh-huh. I think his name is Razali Muhammad.
0: You think his name is Razali Muhammad?
1: he's a Razali Muhammad. Yeah.
0: Okay lah.
1: I'm a bit nervous when we talk about my husband. Oh. So, I've always forget. I think this has happened to our... All human, you see. We love ourselves, but I think sometimes husband is one of the strongest mm-hmm. Supporter lah, that mm-hmm. always make me strong like this.
0: Yeah.
1: So, he bring me out. Mm-hmm. He bring me to see worlds. So, he teach me to be calm, mm-hmm. sometimes slow down. Mm-hmm. And that's why we share our story as well together. The journey of the... our story, I am the caretaker of grandma. Mm-hmm. So please support, and please also read it for yourself.
0: Mm-hmm. Yeah? Absolutely.
1: And good for our children.
0: Mm-hmm. I do like his Toe Jungle though, because I think we are both rocking the same thing. I just need to shave off my sides.
1: Yeah.
0: Yeah, but yeah. So it's...
1: The Tok Janggut story will be here.
0: The Tok Janggut story will be in the blue book. I am the caretaker of grandma.
1: Yes, because he's actually a rider, a big butt rider.
0: I can see.
1: And also a videographer.
0: Oh, wow.
1: So that's why sometimes he said that, okay, you need a time off and I bring you out. Mm-hmm. He bring me all over the world.
0: Oh, nice. That is so interesting. I'm glad that you have found your support and your pillar as well. You know, and we are running out of time very quickly. Before we end, I would just like to ask, if you could leave one message with every Malaysian listening today, especially younger people who still have parents or grandparents with them, what would you want them to remember about growing old, respecting our elders, and giving back while we still have the opportunity?
1: Okay, I think you mentioned that already. Aging is a journey. We will all take one day, yeah? Mm-hmm. Do not wait until they are gone. Mm-hmm. Spend time more with them now. Mm. And love them, forgive them, serve them, and continue learning. follow me on my TikTok.
0: What is your TikTok?
1: Jaga Nenek. And we also have run a workshop. Mm-hmm. So you guys, we can learn together.
0: Absolutely. Thank you so much, Puan. And we...
1: And Tok Janggut also have a nice place we call Kebun Cinta. Uh-huh. That's a place that we are doing the workshop. Uh-huh. So I love to share about love, knowledge and
0: caregiving.
1: Caregiver.
0: All right. Thank you so much. And we hope to catch you again in the future. And for all our listeners out there, this has been a wonderful topic. And make sure that you guys, if you have not called your parents or seen your parents or, you know, said hi to them in a while, it's time to do so. Right now, it is back to the music on tracks. And today we spoke about giving back, carrying forward, honouring our elders with our guest, Puan Faiza Ali, the manager of Mesra Home Ampang and an author. Make sure that you get her books as well. Right now, more music coming away.

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4: Salam, Malaysia Madani. Ilham Ifan with a 12 p.m. news update. Opposition lawmakers walk out of the Dewan Rakyat today. It did not take part in a ministerial briefing on the Royal Commission of Inquiry report into Tabung Haji. The walkout came after they objected to the decision by Dewan Rakyat Speaker Tasri Johari Abdu to proceed with the briefing without Prime Minister Dato' Sri Anwar Ibrahim. Meanwhile, the government faced potential liabilities of about 74.5 billion ringgit in 2018 if a panic bank run had occurred. According to the minister in the Prime Minister's Department for Religious Affairs, Dr. Zulkifli Hassan, a panic withdrawal did occur in 2019, involving net withdrawals of 6 billion ringgit within a short period after the announcement of a 1.25% dividend for 2018. He said Tabung Haji was technically insolvent at the time and had to be rescued through a restructuring plan to restore its financial position. Dr. Zulkifli also said the government bailed out Tabung Haji with more than 10 billion ringgit to restore its financial position, rather than to take over or sell its assets. He added that Tabung Haji was insolvent in 2018, with the gap between its assets and liabilities exceeding 10 billion ringgit. The bailout was implemented through a restructuring plan to restore Tabung Haji's solvency and ensure its long-term sustainability. U.S. President Donald Trump said the Strait of Hormuz has been fully cleared of mines and is open to commercial shipping. He said the U.S. has 100% control of the strategic waterway, which carries about a fifth of the world's oil supply. Trump added U.S. forces have cleared mines laid by Iran, while Washington continues working to ensure safe shipping through the strait. Beijing is bracing for more than one-third of its annual rainfall to fall within 24 hours from late Tuesday, as moisture from Typhoon Dolphin converge with cool air over northern China.

The city's meteorological service said most areas could receive more than 150 millimeters of rain in 24 hours, while some districts may record over 200 millimeters. Finally, in sports tennis, Iga Swiatek has reached the Canadian Open semifinals after cruising past Diana Schneider 6-2, 6-1 in Toronto. The Polish 7th seed dominated the match in 68 minutes, breaking Schneider four times and never facing a breakpoint in the second set. The victory marks Swiatek's first WTA 1000 semifinal of the season. And that was the news edited by Rivan Raj Kumar. Stay tuned for Prime at 1 in the next hour. Malaysia Madani, Kesejahteraan Dini Mati.

Matchbox 20, we're called right here on tracks. Currently hanging out with me, my name is KJ. Now the haze has returned as Indonesia is undergoing El Nino and fires, and experts are warning the air quality could worsen in the coming weeks. 9 areas in Sarawak, 1 area in Selangor has already recorded unhealthy API as of 6 p.m. yesterday. In Sarawak, Serian recorded the highest reading, 185, followed by Kuching with 165, and Samarahan at 168. Other areas with unhealthy readings were Sriaman, 136, Sarike, 153, Samalaju, 153, Bintulu, 154, Cebu, 156, and Muka, 157. And Johan Setia in Selangor recorded an API reading of 153. Right, so the rest of the country is still A-OK, but, you know, it seems to be going in the way of bad ABI. And the current El Nino was forecast to become very strong, potentially making its impacts more pronounced than the ones experienced during the 1997 to 1998 and 2015 to 2016 episodes. The effects will, however, vary across Malaysia. Right, so we're looking at high heat coming our way and haze. So be careful, drink more water!

0: Before you go, there's something I want you to have.
1: Oh, it's beautiful. But wait a minute, isn't this?
0: Yeah, yes it is.
1: But I thought the old lady dropped it into the ocean in the air.
0: Well, baby, I went...

ongoing conflict in West Asia has disrupted global supply chains, and Malaysia is feeling the impact. As the government and industries continue to manage the situation, each of us has a role to play. Stay informed about current developments, plan your finances carefully, and spend responsibly. Every decision helps ensure essential supplies are enough for everyone. 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

Good afternoon. Salam Malaysia Madani. Ilham Ifan with Prime at 1. Here are the headlines. Over 75% of Tabung Haji RCR recommendations implemented. And Malaysia West Asia ties strengthened through trade investment.

0: lantikan sebegini berlaku di institusi seperti Tamu Haji.
1: Meanwhile, Dr. Zulkifli also highlighted TH's critical financial position in 2018, when the gap between its assets and liabilities exceeded 10 billion ringgit. He said the situation exposed TH to the risk of massive withdrawals and prevented it from declaring profit distributions if its assets remained below its liabilities. The government subsequently implemented a restructuring plan to restore TH's financial position and ensure the institution became solvent and sustainable. Among the measures was the transfer of less competitive and troubled assets worth 9.7 billion ringgit to Urus Harta Jamaah Sdn Bhd at a value of 19.9 billion ringgit to close the financial gap.
0: Saya ingin menegaskan di sini, tiada aset yang dijual kepada bukan Islam maupun kepada China. 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
1: Following that, Dr. Zulkifli said high-risk investments were among the factors that contributed to the financial crises faced by the TH board. He said the pressure to maintain high dividend payments had led TH to undertake several risky investments, resulting in losses amounting to billions of ringgit. According to him, the RCI identified 14 problematic investments involving companies including Putrajaya Perdana, Al Rauda, PT TH Indo Plantations, TrueRich and FGV. One of the transactions highlighted was the lease of 4 hotels in Mecca and Medina worth about 1.55 billion ringgit to Al Rauda, which subsequently failed to fulfill its payment obligations to TH.
0: Sebagai contoh, pada 2015, 2016, 2017, Tabung Haji telah memajak 4 hotel di Mekah dan Madinah dan telah membayar kira-kira 1.55 bilion ringgit secara upfront kepada Al Rauda bagi pajakan selama 10 hingga 18 tahun. 1.55 bilion secara upfront. Ini adalah satu transaksi yang luar biasa.
1: In the meantime, more than 75% of the recommendations made by the RCI on TH have been implemented to strengthen the institution's governance and financial position. Dr. Zulkifli Hassan said, TH was committed to completing the remaining recommendations that are currently being implemented. He said the reforms included strengthening TH leadership and governance structure in line with the RCI's recommendations.
0: Alhamdulillah. 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
1: Still ahead, death toll in Gaza Strip exceeds 75,000. Welcome back. But first, Malaysia's relations with countries in West Asia continue to strengthen through greater trade and investment cooperation, particularly in strategic sectors. Deputy Minister of Works, Dato' Sri Ahmad Maslan said, the establishment of a new branch of ISC Global Company in Malaysia reflects growing confidence among foreign investors in the country. The minister said this at the opening of the new office of ISC Group Malaysia in Petaling Jaya today. In the foreign front, the death toll in the Gaza Strip has exceeded 75,000 since the conflict escalated in 2023. While more than 250,000 people have been injured. Palestinian Ambassador to Russia Abdel Hafiz Nofar said that many victims remained buried under rubble. A ceasefire in Gaza took effect on October 10, 2025, following an agreement between Israel and Hamas mediated by Egypt, Qatar, the United States and Turkey, with Israeli forces withdrawing to the so-called Yellow Line while retaining control of more than 50% of the territory. Iranian President Masoud Pezeshkian said that Iran's Supreme Leader Mojtaba Khamenei is in perfect health. He made the remarks in an interview while commenting on his recent 7-hour meeting with the Supreme Leader. Commenting on the meeting, Pezeshkian said, Maintaining national unity and solidarity was the most important issue stressed by the Supreme Leader. He said the meeting was very good, listing people's livelihood, employment and housing among the most important issues discussed. Mojtaba Khamenei has not appeared in public since his election. Finally, in sports tennis, former world number one Iga Swiatek cruised into the Toronto Masters semifinals on Monday, taking just 64 minutes to sweep past Russian Diana Schneider 6-2, 6-1. Poland's Swiatek, a six-time Grand Slam champion, reached just her second WTA semifinal this year, after Rome and six her first final since winning the Korea Open almost a year ago in Seoul. The 25-year-old world number 8 from Warsaw will on Wednesday face Ukraine's 9th-ranked Elina Svitolina, who rallied past 19th-ranked Ekaterina Alexandrova 3-6, 6-0, 6-3. And to add a bulletin, here's a recap of the headlines. Over 75% of Tabung Haji RCR recommendations implemented, and Malaysia-West Asia ties strengthened through trade investment.

This has been Prime at One, broadcasting from RTM News Center, Kuala Lumpur. The blitz was prepared by Alif Haris. Malaysia Madani, Kesejahteraan Dini Mati. Thanks for listening.

was Bardot with Poison right here on Trax FM, 1:30 on the clock as of right now. Hope you guys are having a great day today. Now, earlier on, we did speak about the fact that the haze and El Nino is going to be causing some terrible haze coming our way. This is due to the fires that's happening in Indonesia. Right now, I will be back in just a few moments. And before that, let me just tell you, I've got some great stuff playing for you right here on your favorite station. This is Trax FM. Don't go anywhere. Enjoy the music. As you know, I always do enjoy playing for you right here on Trax.

hello there. Good afternoon. Welcome back. And it's 1:47 on the clock as of right now. Now, have you guys watched the Lord of the Rings series right now? It's now considered a classic piece of movie. Now, of course, the Uruk-hai, which is the ox of that particular industry, of that movie, you know, they have a war chant each time they go on a war march, I would say. Yeah, so it seems that was actually recorded by Peter Jackson. Peter Jackson recorded it by recording people yelling in a stadium, and that's how he got it. I was like so surprised. Like, I always thought that was like generated or they overlapped or something of that sort. But yeah, he actually recorded that voices by giving them directions and making them do as he said. So interesting about that one. Right now, more music coming away. So the news at 2. I'll be back in the next hour with the final hour of the show.

in the rush of our daily lives, amidst the chaos and clamor of the city streets, it's easy to lose our patience. But behind the wheel, every decision we make affects not just ourselves, but everyone around us. It's in these moments of frustration that our actions matter most. Taking a deep breath, staying calm, these simple acts can make all the difference. Together, we can make our journey a little smoother, a little kinder.

Good afternoon and salam, Lazia Madani. Ilham Ifan with the news updates of this hour. Lembaga Tabung Haji's TH investment in Putrajaya Perdana Berhad PPB and putting the then TH chairman as PPB chairman have dragged TH into 1 Malaysia Development Berhad's or 1 MDB transactions, ultimately causing 145.3 million ringgit in losses. Minister at the Prime Minister's Department of Religious Affairs, Dr. Zulkifli Hassan, said Putrajaya Perdana was among 14 problematic investments linked to losses totaling billions of ringgit in the Royal Commission of Inquiry report on TH. Meanwhile, TH depositors need not worry about the status of their zakat payments as the obligation has been duly fulfilled in a Sharia-compliant manner. Dr. Zulkifli said TH Sharia Advisory Committee had ruled that zakat payments made on behalf of depositors before the wakala concept was introduced in 2019 were valid, while TH had also fulfilled the obligation in accordance with the decision of the National Fatwa Committee for Islamic Religious Affairs Malaysia. The opposition's walkout from today's special Dewan Rakyat sitting showed it was not serious about the Royal Commission of Inquiry RCI report on TH. Madani Government Backbenchers Club Chairman Dato Sri Dr. Zaliha Mustafa said, described the protest staged before Minister in the Prime Minister's Department for Religious Affairs, Dr. Zulkifli Hassan, was due to brief MPs on the report as deeply disappointing. Zaliha, who is also Sekijang MP, said, the opposition should have challenged any disputed RCI findings or government decisions in Parliament. The implementation of the National Energy Efficiency Policy and Action Plan 2026 to 2035 is expected to generate 85 billion ringgit in net energy savings and attract 36 billion ringgit in private investment over the next 10 years. The Ministry of Energy Transition and Water Transformation said that the plan was also expected to create about 29,000 new job opportunities, providing a boost to the country's green energy and economic ecosystem. A total of 63 investigation papers were opened in connection with encroachment and illegal mining activities in Kelantan from 2025 to June this year. Kelantan Deputy Menteri Besar Dato Dr. Muhammad Fadli Hassan said the figure resulted from 77 enforcement operations conducted in hotspots involving the Gua Musang, Kuala Krai, Jeli and Tanah Merah districts. And that concludes the bulletin prepared by Alif Haris. Malaysia Madani, Kesejahteraan Dini Mati.

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Hey there, welcome back. You're currently listening to Tracks. Now, I was just reading about this one. Now, you all know that Big Pharma, most of it is located in the United States, and they have a regulatory body, which is called the USFDA. They approve all these pharmaceutical manufacturing facilities. And guess where is the second largest that is approved by, you know, what could be considered the world's largest, you know, governing body in terms of pharmaceutical stuff? Well, guess what? It's in India. And it seems that India has the second highest USFDA approved pharmaceutical manufacturing facilities worldwide, second only to the US. That is so interesting, right? And but we know during COVID, India actually put out a lot of medicine as well. So right now, more music is coming your way. This is One Republic with Stop and Stare, right on Tracks.

That was Bow Wow and Marian with Girlfriend right here on Trax. Now, if you're a big time fan of coffee, well, guess what? The word coffee comes from the Turkish word kahve. Right? And the world's first public coffee house opened in Istanbul. You won't believe this, but Istanbul was around in 1554. And the coffee house opened there in 1554. I'm pretty sure they didn't have the tall, the grande, and the venti. Pretty sure they just served one thing, which is kahve. And this Ottoman kahvehane model directly inspired the very first Viennese coffee houses and French cafes. So if there is a coffee house or a French cafe nearby, well, guess what? The Turks were the one who inspired all of that. Right now, more music coming away, right here on Trax. Don't go anywhere.

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1: All right, ladies and gentlemen, that is all the time that we have for today, but I will see you guys soon. Till then, have a great time. Up next is Al Stein's.

The ongoing conflict in West Asia has disrupted global supply chains, and Malaysia is feeling the impact. 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
2: Good afternoon and Salam Malaysia Madani. Ilham Ifan with the 3pm news update. Any investigation into the Royal Commission of Inquiry report on Tabung Haji must be carried out transparently and independently to uphold the rights of depositors and the public. Domestic Trade and Cost of Living Minister Dato' Armiza Muhammad Ali said, investigations must be professional and based on facts and the law, while action should be taken promptly on the RCI's findings. Clear accounting standards and penalties for misreporting financial statements are among the proposed amendments to the Tabung Haji Act 1995, following recommendations by the Royal Commission of Inquiry. Religious Affairs Minister Dr. Zulkifli Hassan said, the amendments aim to prevent the issues identified by the RCI from recurring, including strengthening oversight of Tabung Haji's funds and investments. A full report on the implementation of 25 recommendations by the Royal Commission of Inquiry on Tabung Haji, along with efforts to recover its losses, should be made public to restore depositors' confidence. Government backbenchers club chairman Dato Sri Dr. Zaliha Mustafa said, the report should show which recommendations have been completed, though still in progress, and their expected timelines. Into world news, more than 100 people have been killed after a powerful earthquake struck western Colombia, toppling buildings, damaging hospitals, and trapping people under rubble. The quake was the strongest recorded in Colombia this century, with airports also shut down and infrastructure damaged. President Abelardo de la Espriella said, the priority is to rescue people who remain trapped. Elsewhere, a drone attack in Russia's Voronezh region has killed one person and injured two others, while falling debris set two warehouses on fire. Regional Governor Alexander Guzev said, Russian air defenses destroyed 20 drones over the city of Voronezh and five districts. The fires covered a combined area of 36,000 square meters, with emergency services still working to put them out. Finally, in sports, badminton, Leong Jun Hao, who is hoping to recreate his New Delhi magic when he competes at the 2026 World Championships after beating China's Li Shifeng there at the 2025 India Open. The world number 28 faces Brazil's Jonathan Mateus in the first round, with a possible second-round clash against 8th-seeded Li Shifeng. And that concludes the bulletin prepared by Rivan Raj Kumar. Malaysia Madani, Kesejahteraan Dini Mati. Thanks for listening.

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Awesome, somber, back to friends. 15 minutes past 3 on the clock right now. Hey, what's up? It's Els Dines with you. This is Trax Drive Time. It is the 11th of August. Hello, hello. Happy new week, I shall say. Happy Tuesday to you. Hope you're having a lovely day so far. And if you're on the roads right now, please drive safe. Just now, I thought I saw a hint of rain, but no, it was just haze, all right? So please remember to hydrate yourself. Let's take a look at some of the other things we can celebrate today. The 11th of August. It is Mountain Day. So if you enjoy hiking or, you know, some people actually do like to climb mountains or those kind of adventures, this is your day. Happy Mountain Day. Son and Daughter Day, that's what we celebrate today. It's also, Face Mask Day. So if you haven't pampered yourself in a while, today you can just buy a sheet mask and, you know, pamper yourself tonight. Oh, it's also Hip Hop Day. If you enjoy hip hop, today is your day. I'm going to be playing that because, okay, now I'm going to tell you it. If it's your birthday today, best wishes from all of us at Trax FM. You celebrate it with some of these amazing people. We've got Chris Hemsworth, Thor. He turns 43 years old today. And then we've also got Viola Davis. If you have seen that TV show, How to Get Away with Murder, not the one with Selena Gomez, but the other one, the lawyer one. Viola Davis. She turns 61 years old today. We've also got Alison Stoner, who turns 32 years old today. She is always, always in Missy Elliott's video. She's a great dancer. She's known for Cheaper by the Dozen and also Camp Rock. And then we've also got Ambeth David, turned 61 years old today. She was in Matilda as Miss Honey or something. Yeah, I think it was Miss Honey. There we go. So there we go. Once again, best wishes from all of us at Trax FM. Don't forget, later on, 4 till 5, it's going to be the request hour. So if you have any songs you'd like me to play for you, just drop me a DM right now on my Instagram at elsdines. It's ELSDINES. You can also tweet me using the hashtag TRAXXFM. Or if you have our Trax FM WhatsApp, just drop me your songs on there. And since it is Hip Hop Day and Alison Stoner is always in Missy Elliott's video, here's Lose Control. Let's go.

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by Gabriella. 10 minutes till the top of the hour. It's Els Dines with you. This is Trax Drive Time. Happy Tuesday. It is the 11th of August. Hope you're having a lovely day so far. And, okay, like I mentioned, I thought I saw a hint of, you know, dark clouds, or I was a bit happy, like, oh, we're going to have rain or something. But, of course, over the weekend, I was in Kuching as well. And as we have seen the news, Kuching's API, the haze is not looking too good. Haze returns as Indonesia fires rage, okay? Malaysia is seeing a return of haze as dry weather and an intensifying El Nino combine with fires in Indonesia, with experts warning that air quality could worsen in the coming weeks. So this is not to create panic or scare you. This is just a heads up as to why the weather is looking like it is right now. And over in Sarawak, the Sarawak Schools Sports Council's MSSS Athletics Championships have been postponed in view of the unhealthy air quality in Samarahan. So the State Education Department said the event, scheduled for August 10th to 14th at the University of Malaysia Sarawak Unimas Stadium in Kota Samarahan, will now take place on a later date to be announced in due course. So that's the latest update on that. We will be checking in with the Met Department later on. I shall ask them, you know, how long will this take? I mean, we will have the weather updates, all right? We've got more news coming up at 4 with Ilham. Don't forget, later on, 4 till 5 is going to be the request hour. So if you have any songs you'd like me to play for you, just drop me a DM right now on my Instagram at elsdines. It's ELSDINES. Don't forget to follow me on there too. You can also tweet me using the hashtag TRAXXFM. Or if you have our Trax from WhatsApp, just drop me your songs on there. Gonna leave you with Sapphire. You're-

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Krishan Madani, Yujarvo Madani and Dharma Madani programs will benefit students, entrepreneurs and Hindu places of worship nationwide. The allocation includes 2.63 million ringgit for free tuition, more than 3.05 million ringgit in grants for 128 entrepreneurs and 1.04 million ringgit for 52 Hindu places of worship. Meanwhile, Tabung Haji must be protected from political interests, with reforms continuing to strengthen its governance and safeguard depositors' trust. Minister in the Prime Minister's Department for Religious Affairs, Dr. Zulkifli Hassan, said Tabung Haji does not belong to any government or political party, but is a trust held on behalf of Malaysia's Muslims. He said the government will continue reforms, including strengthening the Tabung Haji Act, its board and governance, to ensure decisions are made in the best interests of depositors. Users of the Quick Response QR code through the National Integrated Immigration System, MyNIS, travelling between Malaysia and Singapore at Bangunan Sultan Iskandar are now given priority at immigration counters during peak morning hours. Home Minister Dato Sri Saifuddin Nasution Ismail said the initiative, available from 4:30 a.m. to 8 a.m, aims to speed up immigration clearance and reduce congestion. The priority service is available at counters 9 and 10 in the outbound bus passenger hall. In Toward the World News, 19 people have died and more than 2.2 million others have been affected by tropical depressions Luis and Maymay, along with the southwest monsoon in the Philippines. The Office of Civil Defense said 15 people were injured and 4 others remain missing, while more than 94,000 people are currently sheltering in evacuation centers. Finally, marine heat waves are emerging as a growing threat to human health, with researchers warning of impacts beyond coral bleaching and declining fish stocks. The University of Hong Kong said prolonged high ocean temperatures can worsen extreme weather, reduce seafood supplies and increase health risks from harmful algal blooms. They also warned of anxiety and other mental health challenges among coastal communities. And that concludes the bulletin prepared by Rivan Rajkumar. Stay tuned for Prime at 5 in the next hour. Melissa Madani, Kesejahteraan Dini Mati.

Shane Broad, if that's okay with you. 14 minutes past four on the clock right now. That one goes up to Winnie. Yes, it is the request hour. And I have freed up this entire playlist. So the last three songs that you just heard, they were all requested on WhatsApp, okay? Anyway, it is the request hour. So if you have any songs you'd like me to play for you, just drop me a DM right now on my Instagram at elsdines. It's E-L-S-D-I-N-E-S. Now let's take a look at the next three. Oh, wait, hold on. Let's do four songs, all right? I'm in the mood to play four songs. Sheely requesting for Hip Hop Police because today is Hip Hop Day. So if you enjoy the genre hip hop dance, today is Hip Hop Day. And then we've also got Aya requesting for Good Charlotte, The River. Ooh, love that. Darren requesting for A Day to Remember All I Want. And then we've got Miss Z requesting for Jin, Epiphany. Those are the four songs lined up for you, starting with Hip Hop Police. Let's go!

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1: 4:30 p.m. on the clock right now, and of course we have our singer slash news anchor Wani on the phone lines today on the Met department. So Wani, how are you today?
2: I'm good, as always. How are you?
1: I'm good, but I don't think a lot of people appreciate the weather. It's really hazy and hot and warm. So yeah. I don't know about you, how do you find the weather? Is it okay over there? Okay, got it. We got your response. It's affecting all of us. But anyway, how's the weather looking like for this evening, please, Wani?
2: All right, hello guys. Right now, it's started rain on this border in Kedah, Perak, Pahang, Terengganu, also Kelantan, and this weather is expected to gradually be clear up by early night. Meanwhile, the rest of Peninsula Malaysia, Sarawak and also Sabah remains fair and dry weather that is expected to hold until night, except a sort of rain in Mukai and also Bintulu that might dissipate in a while. And for your information, weather forecasting models indicate that hot and dry conditions will persist across most of Borneo, including Sarawak, until August 14. Due to the southerly winds and hot spots in neighboring countries, we are also monitoring the potential for transboundary haze, which may reduce visibility, particularly across southern Sarawak. So public advice to drink right amount of water to stay hydrated, limit outdoor activities during peak heat, and also strictly avoid open burning activities. Alright, that concludes weather update for this afternoon. For more information, please visit our official website or just follow our social media channels. Alright, thank you for listening and stay tuned to Tracks FM.
1: Alright, Wani, thank you very much for that. And you better hydrate yourself and stay cool, okay?
2: Yeah.
1: Yeah, please. Yes. All right. Anyway, what can I play for you for today, please?
2: Can you play Photograph by Ed Sheeran, right?
1: Oh, yeah. Okay. Of course, can. This is for you. You take care, all right?
2: Okay. You too. Bye.

0: Back on 6th Street, hearing you whisper through the phone. Wait for me to come.
1: Track the fam, Ed Sheeran, Photograph. That one goes out to Wani as well as the Met Department. Anyway, coming back to the request hour, it is filled to the brim. So let's take a look at the next three songs lined up. Burna Boy, Shifa requesting for Burna Boy Alone. And then we have got Twins on the show. Not Ultimate Twins, but just Twins, okay? It's got a K-pop double play. This one requested by Christy, 80s NASA, and then Sojourn requesting for 80s Django. So those are the three songs lined up, and our twins for today, Christy and Sojourn. Anyway, here's Burna Boy Alone. Tracks FM.
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13 minutes till the top of the hour, and it's time to wrap up the request hour. I cannot believe the amount of songs coming in, y'all. Happy Tuesday indeed. All right, so let's take a look at the next three songs lined up. Rose requesting for this one, Rizky Fabian, Hingga Tua Bersama. So that one's coming up. We've also got MJ requesting for Bruno Mars, Risk It All, and we're gonna end with Double I requesting for Hozier, Too Sweet. So those are the three songs lined up for you. And we've got the news coming up at 5 with Ilham. I shall be back after that.

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Salam Sajatra, Salam Malaysia Madani, Ilham Ifan with Prime at 5. The headlines, government bails out Tabung Haji with over 10 billion ringgit to restore finances. And DBKL introduces three improvements.

0: Parikata National PN on the issue, particularly concerning the interests of TH depositors from various walks of life. The government rescued TH through a bailout exceeding 10 billion ringgit due to mismanagement and embezzlement to restore its financial position. Minister in the Prime Minister's Department of Religious Affairs, Dr. Zulkifli Hassan, stressed that the move was aimed at stabilizing the institution and did not involve taking over its assets.
1: Tabung haji ketika itu adalah tidak solvent dan perlu diselamatkan. 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
0: Dr. Zulkifli said this during the minister's briefing session on the Royal Commission of Inquiry RCI report on TH. In the same event, Bank Negara Malaysia BNM issued 5 series of warning letters over the gap between TH assets and liabilities, amid concerns about the institution's financial position. Dr. Zulkifli said BNM had raised concerns since 2014 over TH's practice of paying high profit distributions, which contributed to its reserves turning negative. He noted that although BNM was not TH's regulatory body, the central bank had highlighted the financial risks faced by the institution.
1: Asasnya adalah sekiranya ia tidak ditangani, maka ia berisiko menimbulkan kesan yang parah kepada kedudukan dan kestabilan wang negara. 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
0: Meanwhile, the decision by TH to declare high profit distributions despite its financial performance was deemed a significant non-compliance with the TH Act. Dr. Zulkifli Hassan said the RCI found that profit distributions made before 2018 did not reflect TH's actual financial performance.
1: Tindakan tersebut diambil semata-mata bagi membolehkan tabung haji mengumumkan agihan keuntungan yang tinggi walaupun prestasi kewangan adalah sebaliknya dan tabung haji tidak solvent. 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
0: In the meantime, TH is now in a stronger and more sustainable position following the implementation of its recovery plan and institutional reforms since 2018. Dr. Zulkifli said the restructuring of TH assets and liabilities has restored its financial position, strengthened its balance sheet and rebuilt its financial reserves.
1: Hasilnya, di bawah kepimpinan pengurusi, lembaga pengarah serta pasukan pengurusan yang profesional, kompeten, berwibawa, tabung haji kini berjaya kembali ke landasan yang lebih kukuh, mampan melalui pelan strategik reformasi serta tabir urus yang lebih baik tanpa campur tangan kerajaan.
0: According to the minister, TH also recorded the highest investment income in history of 4.64 billion ringgit in 2025 as a result of improved investment quality and strengthened governance and transparency in institutional management. In another development, TH has taken steps to end the practice of awarding excessive bonuses to its staff, in line with recommendations by the RCI. Dr. Zulkifli said bonuses are now determined at reasonable levels based on TH overall financial performance and the achievement of key performance indicators by the institution and its employees.
1: RCI telah mengesyorkan pemberhentian amalan pemberian bonus yang terlalu tinggi kepada kaki tangan. 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
0: According to him, the bonus is also subject to the approval of the Minister of Religious Affairs and the Minister of Finance. Still ahead, at least 883 people in Colombia's Cali seek medical assistance after quake. Welcome back. But first, travellers using the National Integrated Immigration System MyNICE QR code at Bangunan Sultan Iskandar will be given priority for immigration clearance to Singapore from today, particularly during peak hours. In a Facebook post, Home

minister Datuk Saifuddin Nasution Ismail said the facility is available at counters 9 and 10 of the bus departure hall from 4:30 a.m. to 8 a.m. MyNice is one of the government's key reform initiatives and can be downloaded to any smartphone. Kuala Lumpur City Hall, in a statement, is introducing three improvements to facilitate business operations in the capital, including setting the permit fee for tables and chairs on 5-foot waves at RM30 per month per set and simplifying the process for minor works permits. It said the third improvement was to consider reopening premises closed for hygiene reasons as early as 24 hours after cleaning works are completed. The measures are part of its ongoing efforts to streamline service delivery, reduce unnecessary processes, and create a more conducive business environment in Kuala Lumpur. In the foreign front, at least 883 people have sought medical assistance in the Colombian city of Cali after the earthquake. The city's health secretary, Germán Escobar, said, at the same time, three medical facilities had to close down due to the damage to infrastructure, adding that right now all hospitals in Cali are operating almost at their maximum capacity. The 7.4 magnitude earthquake struck on Monday morning. Its epicenter located near the municipality of San José del Palma in the Choco department. The death toll has reached 132 people. Syria affirmed its continued transparent cooperation with the International Atomic Energy Agency, IAEA, alongside the United States and other friendly nations to resolve the deposed regime's legacy and fully reactivate its IAEA membership. In a statement released on its Telegram channel, the Atomic Energy Commission of Syria noted that the cooperation aims to support Syria in peaceful nuclear applications, including healthcare, agriculture, and scientific research. The commission stated that since the country's liberation, tangible progress has been achieved using national capacities. Finally, in sports, national men's singles shuttler Leong Junhao should have little trouble clearing his first hurdle at the 2026 World Championships in New Delhi, but it is a potential second-round clash with China's Li Shifeng that has him worried. That's because he has only ever beaten the world number 9 Chinese shuttler once in 9 meetings, with that victory coming at the 2025 India Open in New Delhi. So, should they cross swords again in the August 17th to 23rd World Meet, world number 28 Junhao will be hoping he can recreate the magic of New Delhi that saw him end his miserable record against the Chinese shuttler. And to end the bulletin, here's a recap of the headlines. Government bails out Tabung Haji with over 10 billion ringgit to restore finances. And DBKL introduces three improvements to facilitate business operations.

This has been Prime at 5, broadcasting from RTM News Center, Kuala Lumpur. The bulletin was prepared by Alif Haris. Malaysia Madani, Kesejahteraan Dini Mati. Thanks for listening.

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4: 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No? We'll go and check it out now.

take shelter. 24 minutes past 5 on the clock right now. Hey, good evening. It's Els Dines with you. This is Trax Drive Time. Happy Tuesday. It is the 11th of August. Hope you're having a lovely day so far. And of course, I don't need to tell you this because we all know it is very, very warm and hazy out there. So please remember to hydrate yourself. Stay indoors as much as you can, all right? And of course, a lot of us have suffered through July because there was no, you know, public holidays. There was no public holidays, all right? But this month, we all know at the end of the month, it is Hari Kebangsaan National Day. And also, we've got our Prophet Muhammad's birthday as well. So if you plan your leaves properly, you would have a 10-day holiday straight, okay? And if you are not planning to go anywhere and you just want to just chill out for a couple of days, or if you are tuning in from Sarawak or Sabah, you're coming over to Kuala Lumpur, and if you're looking for somewhere to take your family or friends during Hari Kebangsaan month, well, you can now get 31% off individual tickets to KL Towers Observation Deck and also the Sky Terrace. So the promotion is already in place. It's in motion. Basically ran from 1st of August. It started already all the way until next month, 16th of September 2026, giving Malaysians plenty of time to head up and take in the city skyline from above. So the observation deck offers panoramic views of KL from 276 meters above ground, okay? And if you want to go even higher, the open air sky terrace offers an even more elevated view of the city. If you want to enter the glass box, there's also that option available. And the 31% discount is exclusively available to Malaysian citizens. So don't forget to bring along the necessary identification when visiting. Okay, like your My Card, your passport. And the promotion runs until 16th of September, like I mentioned. So it's a pretty good excuse to see KL from a different perspective. If you've never been or if you want to revisit, definitely give it a go. The ticket promotion applies to walk-in tickets only. Don't bother getting it online. It's only for walk-in tickets, all right? And besides that, there are a couple of deals you can take advantage of for this month. There are 17 Hari Kebangsaan food deals and new eats to check out. So you should just type that in. You'll see 17 Hari Kebangsaan food deals to check out if you want to take advantage of that. All right. Of course, I can't say it because it's brand names. You can go check this food. If you enjoy milk tea, bubble tea, it's all listed on there. 17 Hari Kebangsaan food deals. Okay. So these are all the things that we can all enjoy, take advantage of during this month. It is our national month. Anyway, back to the music right now. Black Eyed Peas, Meet Me Halfway.

unconditionally. 5:39 p.m. on the clock right now. Hey, what's up, Adele Dines with you. This is Trax Drive Time. And okay, just sharing this one if you haven't already heard. For families caring for elderly parents, every bit of financial assistance can make a difference. Yeah, so there's this 600 ringgit monthly aid for Malaysian seniors. And who qualifies and how to apply? So Malaysia's Bantuan Warga Emas, it's BWE, provides monthly financial assistance to eligible senior citizens who meet the required conditions. However, the aid is not a blanket payment for everyone age 60 and above. According to the information provided, eligibility is primarily based on household income and the applicant's circumstances. Malaysian citizens age 60 and above may qualify if their household income does not exceed the applicable hardcore poor household poverty line, PGK average, or the relevant per capita threshold. The assistance is particularly intended to support senior citizens who are in financial need, with those living alone without children or family support given priority. However, seniors living with family members whose income exceeds the poverty threshold may still be considered on a case-by-case basis, subject to approval by the state JKM director. And adult children who are caring for an elderly parent can also apply on the parent's behalf, provided the household meets the relevant income requirements. So who can apply? How can seniors apply? Everything is on the website already. The BWE is also not the only form of assistance available to Malaysian seniors. Eligible individuals may also explore other forms of support, including caregiver assistance, state-level welfare programs, healthcare subsidies, and also the STR, you know, the Sumbangan Tunai Rahma, depending on their circumstances. So for families already facing the rising cost of caring for an elderly parent, knowing what assistance is available can make a significant difference. Yeah, the important thing is not to assume that a senior citizen is automatically eligible or ineligible based solely on age. So make sure you head on to their website, check out the eligibility and how to apply. And for many families, of course, 600 ringgit a month may not cover every expense, but for an elderly person in financial need, it can provide meaningful support for everyday necessities and help ease some of the financial pressures on their family. So if you haven't already heard of this, make sure you know of this. And if you know anyone who needs this, let them know. All right. Back to the music right now. Taylor Swift, Babe. 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
1: 8 minutes till the top of the hour. Here are some traffic updates for you. A trailer has broken down at kilometer 28.4 heading south from Sudanat to Kulai. Incident is resolved. Traffic is slow on location. A vehicle has broken down at kilometer 155.7 heading north from Pago to Bukit Gambir. Incident resolved. Traffic is under control for now. And let's take a look. A lorry has broken down before entering the Dutato Plaza. Traffic is slow moving. An accident reported at kilometer 451.4 north from Sungai Buloh Hospital to Rawang. Emergency lanes are blocked. Traffic is slow on location. And let's move on to south from Senawang to Pedas Linggi. Emergency lanes are blocked. Traffic is under control for now on the LUS at E2. An accident at kilometer 46.7 south from Simpang Renggam to Sudanat. Emergency lanes blocked. Traffic is slow on location. So if you're on the roads right now, please drive safe. Exercise extra caution. Alrighty. We've got more news coming up at 6. I shall be back after that.

0: Your life matters, whether you're in the front or the back. 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

Assalamualaikum, Samadani, the news update at 6 p.m. Tabung Haji has been urged to reduce its dependence on income from Urus Harta Jamaah Sendirian Berhad Sukuk, which according to the Royal Commission of Inquiry report, contributes nearly 26% of the institution's annual income. Bentong MP Yang Shafira Uthman said the government should outline steps to reduce the financial risk, including plans for early redemption of the Sukuk. She also called for the total losses from 14 previous investment decisions to be disclosed and for responsible parties to face action if negligence, abuse of power or breach of trust is proven. Police say it is too early to reveal whether an insider was involved in the case of a Malaysian pilot arrested in Indonesia of an alleged drug smuggling attempt. Bukit Aman Narcotics Criminal Investigation Department Director Dr. Hussein Omar Khan said the individual identified as an insider had been questioned, but investigations were still underway to gather further evidence. Four NCID officers have arrived in Jakarta to work with Indonesian authorities.

Atomic Energy Agency, or IAEA, the United States and other friendly countries to resolve outstanding issues and fully reactivate its membership in the IAEA. The Syrian Atomic Energy Commission said the cooperation would support the country's peaceful use of nuclear technology, including in healthcare, agriculture and scientific research. It also called for a special international committee to provide technical and legal support. And finally, in sports, Mobile Legends Bang Bang Professional League Malaysia Season 18 returns this Friday with 8 teams vying for the title. The season follows a surprise showing at the Mobile Legends Bang Bang Mid-Season Cup at the 2026 Esports World Cup, where Team Vamos reached the group stage while 5-time champion Selangor Red Giants exited early. Winton Games said the results show the competitive gap has narrowed. And that was the news, edited by Raven Raj Kumar. Thanks for your company. Malaysia Madani, Kesejahteraan Dinikmati.

0: News at 6. Hello, Kevin.
1: Hello, Elle.
0: I cannot. Anyway, how are you, Kevin?
1: I'm all right. Not 100%, but all right.
0: Is it because of the haze, the weather, or what's going on?
1: I fell sick on Friday.
0: No!
1: Yeah, and I don't know how I pulled through to work.
0: Okay.
1: You know, I don't know. I'm not sure whether it was food poisoning or just...
0: Oh, no!
1: I don't know, but I felt low on energy, you know, and I don't even know what's wrong with me.
0: No, it's all right, man.
1: But yeah, so, you know, went through the weekend fine. Seems like I'm okay. But I'm just not feeling that 100%.
0: Right, okay. You know, so you're 80%.
1: I suppose so.
0: All right, okay. Okay, you know what? It's okay.
1: It's okay. What you got for me?
0: No. What do you have for me? What do you have for your fans? Any interesting thing happening today then?
1: Today, what day? Oh, Tuesday. Yeah, I don't even know what day it is.
0: You and me, same. You and me, same.
1: nothing usual.
0: Okay.
1: Yeah.
0: You know what? That whole thing that just happened 2 seconds ago. Okay. What day is today? It's exactly what happened to me on Sunday.
1: Okay, right.
0: So to those of you tuning in right now, I pulled an all-dayer and an all-nighter over the weekend, right? Because it was a marathon and stuff like that. And it was over in Kuching.
1: At what?
0: A run.
1: Okay, a run.
0: A real run.
1: Real marathon.
0: It's not a radio marathon.
1: Okay, a real run. Yeah.
0: So that happened over in Kuching. Big shout out to Kuching. And then I flew back, right? So mind you, Kevin, I was already up for probably 40 hours.
1: Wow.
0: Okay, my last sleep was Friday. Okay, so then I'm like, all right, never mind. It's all good. Come on, Els, it's all good.
1: Yeah.
0: And then, went back. Unpacked everything and then decided just to visit church, right? Okay, and then I went there and I was outside in the garden. This was 5 p.m., mind you. Okay, and I have been up for perhaps 44 hours now.
1: Mm-hmm.
0: Okay, and then I'm outside and then I'm like, I hear Kevin's voice. Okay, let me walk you through what I was feeling before I texted the message, okay? I'm there, I'm like, hey, wait, no, I can't be hallucinating right now. Cause
1: I'm in your head.
0: 40 hours, okay? I'm up, and then I'm just like, wait, Kevin, what is going on? What's going on here? And I'm looking around, I'm like, wait, Kevin, what is that? And then I go inside the compound, and then I'm like, oh no, I hope I don't see him today, because I really am not looking my best. And then, by the way, ladies and gentlemen, here's the punchline. Kevin was doing a voiceover work for a wonderful story. And then I decided to text him like, Kevin, what are you doing here? This has to be you.
1: I know, but it's funny, right? This story. So Elle's talking about a video that I did.
0: Yeah.
1: And a voiceover. And I think I made that video like 2 years ago. And
0: really?
1: I'm wondering, why is it being played now?
0: I see. Okay, this explains it all, okay? Because literally I just sent a video like, yo, Kevin, is that you? He's said yes and end of conversation, no further explanation. And that's about it's 2 years ago. Very interesting.
1: Okay,
0: so there we go. That's why my whole point of sharing this story is Kevin Francis has got a really unique voice.
1: Do I?
0: Yeah,
1: really?
0: Come on. Me hallucinating? I already knew it was you.
1: But you wouldn't know it's me. It's not like I don't have a voice like Peter Carlos.
0: Carlos? Oh, okay, no. Carlos is Carlos. All right.

0: Yeah. You know? Like those voices stand out at you. You know what I mean? I mean, I've always thought that my voice is just like, you know, you wouldn't even know.
1: You would. See, yeah. I knew.
0: Okay.
1: So, you know,
0: I thought like 10 other people sound like me.
1: Oh, come on. To those of you tuning in right now, you know, if you want to stay humble, just learn from Kevin. Okay? This is humble
0: no,
1: brag right here.
0: It's true.
1: Right. Okay. Right. Anyway, that was something interesting that happened over the weekend. I was like slapped with this surprise.
0: Just made your weekend, didn't it?
1: Oh, yeah. My gosh. Oh, yeah. Oh, yeah, exactly.
0: That topped the medal you won for the marathon, yeah.
1: What?
0: You finished what?
1: Huh?
0: Did you finish that first place?
1: No, I was hosting it.
0: Oh, you didn't even run. You didn't even run. That's not running a marathon. That's not doing a marathon.
1: I never said I ran a marathon. I said it's for a marathon. Okay.
0: You said you were doing a marathon. I thought you actually ran.
1: I said Oh, yeah. Oh. Okay, right. I said it's for a marathon. I never said I was doing a marathon. But you know what? Speaking of all this, do you ever, you know, for this year, right?
0: Yeah.
1: A challenge. Since you can't do the high jump thing,
0: yeah.
1: Do you feel like you can run a 5 kilometer or a 10 kilometer?
0: Do you to be think, honest,
1: yeah.
0: I feel like I can't even walk up the stairs to the studio.
1: No, come on. Okay, 3 kilometer.
0: What? No.
1: What about walk?
0: Yeah, walk. Yeah, probably about 500 meters. Yeah.
1: All right. Okay. So,
0: I walk in the park, right?
1: Yeah. That's
0: so
1: why.
0: The park is like I don't know, just like 200-300 meters.
1: Okay.
0: You know,
1: and then you're tired after that.
0: Then I just stop like, for a while, and then like stretch, just stretch. Then I walk again.
1: Okay.
0: Then I might feel like jogging for
1: 2 minutes.
0: Crazy. Or 10 seconds or something. Yeah. And then catch my breath again. Yeah,
1: okay,
0: yeah.
1: Okay. So well, it's okay. It's always a starting point. Yeah, so today, let this be an inspirational story.
0: No, because they said you know, your body will not release the energy because it knows how if you do it the same thing every time, right?
1: Uh-huh.
0: So I like to trick my body. You know, sometimes walk, sometimes run 10 seconds.
1: Yes,
0: you know,
1: get that
0: different thing going on. So the metabolic flow doesn't know what's going on, lah. You know.
1: Yeah.
0: They say, oh.
1: In fact, that is actually research has been done.
0: Yeah.
1: Doing that kind of thing actually burns more calories.
0: Yeah.
1: Oh, so you know.
0: Yeah. Okay. That's what I was trying to do. But of course, you're supposed to do it with better intensity.
1: Yeah.
0: And not like...
1: Not 10 seconds, okay?
0: Yeah.
1: But that's a start. There's always a start. So
0: I'm all about the principle, you know me. You know me, I'm all about the principle.
1: Of course. Yeah. So to those of you tuning in right now and you want to start your fitness journey, start small, just like Kevin Francis.
0: Yes.
1: A PSA.
0: Yes.
1: All right. Anyway, Kevin, we shall catch you at 6:45. All right, time. Bye.
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at, for me, 22 minutes past 6 on the clock right now. Hey, what's up? Adele's Dines with you. And yes, it's the opinion hour where your opinion matters. I came across this really interesting article and then I was like, oh my goodness, how can people concentrate? Okay, but okay, here's the question. Does music help with your concentration and your focus, or does music distract you? Okay, so it says here, does music help you study? That may depend on you. Music hums quietly through libraries, dorm rooms, late night study sessions. For many students, just think of you as a student right now, okay? Even if you're not, just think back in the day. So if you are a student tuning in, let me know how you feel. It feels like a natural partner to reading, you know, with music. A new study from Edith Cowan University offers a closer look at this habit and challenges a long-standing belief. Music does not affect everyone the same way, and its impact depends on the person listening. So the research surveyed more than 220 university students. It explored how often they listen to music while reading and why they choose to do so. So, oh my goodness, I cannot believe this. The results show a nearly even divide. So it's like a 50-50. About 54% reported regularly listening to music while studying, while 46% preferred silence. So this split suggests there is no single best way to study. Instead, the experience of focus and distraction appears deeply personal. So that's why I'm asking you the question for today. I'm going to come back with the rest of this article. But like I said, the split suggests that there is no single best way to study. How do you concentrate? Okay, whatever it is you're doing, whether you're writing a thesis or you're trying to concentrate on something, on thinking, on focusing, the experience of focus and distraction appears deeply personal. So the question for today is, does music help with your focus and concentration, or does it distract you? Yes, which team are you on? Because I already know my answer, okay? But you can tweet me using the hashtag TRAXXFM or give me a call right now. Do you think music helps you with your concentration and focus, or does it distract you? 03-228-25491, 03-228-24746.

Malone cooped up, 6:31 p.m. on the clock right now. And okay, apologies from our side because we do have some technical glitch with the phone lines for today. So I'm just going to read out some comments. So you can just tweet me using the hashtag TRAXXFM, or you can drop your opinions on our TRAXFM WhatsApp. All right. So today the question is, does music help with your concentration and focus, or does it distract you? So Sherbert says, yep, I have ADHD, so I can't sit in silence or I get distracted and bored. And the internal monologue feels the need to fill in the silence in my head. So if I'm doing admin work, I put on instrumental playlists and it really helps keep focus. Can't have many lyrics or it gets distracting again. I completely understand, Sherbert, completely understand. So let's come back to this article, right? It says here, does music help you study? That may depend on you. Students who listen to music during reading often do so with a clear purpose. Many said it helps them stay motivated or make studying feel less tedious. Others describe using music to block out noise in busy environments. So researchers explain the appeal. Many students feel music helps them get into the zone, especially when they're studying in noisy or distracting environments. For these students, music acts as a shield. It creates a controlled soundscape that replaces unpredictable distractions. So a steady rhythm can feel easier to ignore than sudden background noise. So at the same time, let me read this part out because I am this part. Students who avoid music expressed strong concerns. Many reported that it breaks their concentration or makes reading more difficult. Facts. Some said it increases fatigue or reduces their ability to stay engaged with the material. So these opposing views highlight a central finding. The same tool can either support or disrupt focus depending on the individual, you and I. So coming back, I'm going to share with you the type of music matters. All right. But I want to hear from you. You can just tweet me right now using the hashtag TRAXXFM, or you can drop me your opinion on our WhatsApp. Does music help with your concentration and focus, or does it distract you? Because I am on team distract. I cannot have music playing in the background when I'm studying or trying to read. It has to be complete silence. I know, that's just me, but I want to hear from you right now. Madonna. Music. TRAXFM. I wanna dance with my baby.

The Opinion Hour, where your opinion matters. Once again, apologies on our side. We are having some technical glitch with our phone lines. But thank you so much for sending all of your opinions on our Track 7 WhatsApp as well as on X. Today, the question is, does music help you with your concentration and focus, or does it distract you? Let's take a look on our X hashtag, TRAXXFM. Fifi says, I'm on the fence about it. If I was reading a book or studying, some chill music or silence would be good because I get distracted by my need to sing to my favorite songs. Yeah. But if I was doing homework or something mindless like chores or organizing, I'd want my favorite music on. Okay. All right. I agree with you, perhaps 70%. However, I do need like pure silence because I cannot... I'll feel the need to sing, so I can't concentrate on reading. And let's take a look on our WhatsApp. Let's see. Sam says, as a student, I have to have some background music. If not, I will have the TV on. What? You guys are awesome. But anyway... it says here, this article, the type of music matters. Not all music affects the brain in the same way. Students in the study showed clear patterns in their choices. Classical music emerged as the most popular option, followed by rock. Wow, many students prefer slower tracks when reading. They often choose instrumental pieces without lyrics. I'll come back and share the rest of this article, but I want to hear from you. You can tweet me using the hashtag TRAXXFM. Does music help with your focus and concentration, or does music distract you? Because I'm on team distract. I can't. I need to have pure silence. Anyway, here's BTS Swim. TRAXXFM.

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1: It's time for Trax Trade Talk. Not too bad, Kevin Francis.
2: You don't know how much focus I need to do this, okay?
1: I know, okay, look, I know. But anyway, okay, let's get straight into today's topic.
2: All right.
1: Today, the National Energy Efficiency Policy and Action Plan 2026 to 2035, or what you call this, the NEEAP 2.0, yeah?
2: Yep.
1: For short, was launched by our economy minister. So, can you please tell us what does the government aim to achieve with this plan?
2: Well, else, according to the economy minister, the NEEAP 2.0 aims to deliver 85.24 billion ringgit in utility savings, reduce national energy demand by 11.6%, and achieve cumulative energy savings of 815,383 terajoules by 2035. Now, this plan also includes a greenhouse gas or GHG emissions avoidance of 26,108 kilotons of carbon dioxide equivalent. Now, GHG emissions avoidance refers to the prevention of emissions which could otherwise be generated by GHG emitting activities. He also said the plan is guided by the Energy Efficiency and Conservation Act 2024, which marks an important shift towards institutionalizing efficiency across Malaysian economy.
1: Right, look at you go, Professor. Right, so how does the government plan to accomplish these objectives that you just mentioned?
2: All right, well, Akmal Nasrullah said the NEEAP 2.0 will focus on four strategies, which are implementation of energy efficiency EE plan, reskilling and upskilling the workforce for operational EE improvement, sustainable funding mechanisms, and facilitating private sector EE initiatives and investments. Now, some of the key initiatives to be undertaken include improving EE across the industrial, building, and domestic sectors through measures such as energy-efficient facilities, energy audits, and regulating new equipment and appliances.
1: Righto. So, since the workforce and private sector investments are part of the action plan strategies, how will these two contribute in terms of numbers?
2: Well, glad you asked that, Els. The Minister of Energy Transition and Water Transformation, or PETRA, revealed that the implementation of NEEAP 2.0 is expected to attract 36 billion ringgit in private investments and create approximately 29,000 new jobs.
1: Wowza. All right, Prof, thank you very much for sharing that. Let's move on to this evening's market report. Shall we?
2: We shall, but if you don't mind, I'm just going to take a sip of water.
1: Okay. Right, so Trax Trade Talk is happening right now. Let's go.
2: All right. Okay, let's start with stocks. Bursa Malaysia ended lower today as renewed gains in crude oil prices and persistent geopolitical concerns weighed on investor sentiment. Now at 5 p.m, the FBMK LCI eased 3.91 points to 1,731.46 compared with yesterday's close of 1,735.37. On the broader market, losers led gainers 581 to 562, while 585 counters were unchanged, 1,047 untraded, and 13 suspended. Turnover narrowed to 3.43 billion units, valued at 2.94 billion ringgit, from 3.49 billion units, valued at 2.55 billion ringgit yesterday. On the currency market, the ringgit closed higher today against most major currencies, but eased against the greenback ahead of the release of key US inflation data. At 6 p.m, the ringgit eased to 4.0905 to 0940 versus the US dollar, from Monday's close of 4.0885 to 0930. It appreciated versus the Japanese yen to 2.5680 to 5703, from 2.5736 to 5766 at yesterday's close, and rose vis-a-vis the euro to 4.7188 to 7228. Now, the local note, however, weakened versus the British pound to 5.5238 to 5285, from 5.5170 to 5231 at Monday's close, but inched up against the Singapore dollar to 3.1930 to 1962. Now, turning to commodities, the physical price of gold as at 5 p.m. stood at 555 ringgit 77 cent per gram. That's up 2 ringgit 77 cent from 553 ringgit at 5 p.m. yesterday. Meanwhile, oil prices extended a strong rally today as hopes for a reopening of the Strait of Hormuz fade, fanning fresh inflation fears and ramping up bets on at least one U.S. interest rate hike this year. West Texas Intermediate was up 2.2% at $83.97 per barrel. Brent North Sea crude was also up 2.2% at $89.65 per barrel. And at 4 p.m., crude palm oil delivery prices traded between 4,520 and 4,540 ringgit per ton. And Trax Trade Talk this evening was prepared by Ms. Elizawati.
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1: All right, thank you very much, Kevin Francis, for that. You know, this is great. Mm. This is great because people will know that you're not AI now. Right, okay, let's come back to the opinion hour. Ooh. And I'm quite upset, actually. I'm very sad that the phone lines for Trax FM were having some technical glitch.
2: Oh,
1: but so many people are sending in their WhatsApp voice. But I don't like it. I want them to call in. You know what I'm saying?
2: Yes.
1: But it's okay. Today, right now, Kevin Francis, our news reader. Okay, the question is, does music help you with your concentration and focus, or does it distract you? Kevin Francis, let's go.
2: Okay. So I'm not sure whether this is going to answer the question specifically.
1: Okay.
2: But okay. So, okay, I need music
1: to focus.
2: Focus in you know, inverted commas.
1: Really?
2: I mean, but I don't know whether I'm really focusing. You see what I mean?
1: No.
2: Like okay, when I used to study for exams,
1: okay.
2: All that too, right?
1: Yeah.
2: Seriously, I mean, those days, there's this thing called a Walkman.
1: Okay.
2: For some of you
1: yes.
2: don't know. So you stick the thing in your buds and then you play a cassette. Yeah, so I used to have a Walkman in my ears while studying.
1: Really?
2: But of course, I'm not sure whether that was the right thing to do. Because, you know, looking at the grades.
1: Right. No, okay. Let's not talk about the grades.
2: Yeah, I know. But I don't know whether it's effective or not.
1: Ah.
2: But I need it. Okay. Just to sidetrack a little bit, right?
1: Mm-mm.
2: So from the day I was born, I guess, I think, you know, so like the radio, okay, will be on in my house.
1: Yeah.
2: Okay. From 6 a.m. to 12 midnight.
1: Wow.
2: That's why I love radio so much.
1: I see.
2: That everyone wants to work in radio, right?
1: Right.
2: Because it was something set like that, you know. Even if you're watching TV, the radio's on. We don't switch off the radio and then watch TV, you know. The radio's on, like, just, it's just like that guy in the house.
1: Yeah. Okay, yes. Yeah. I feel like a lot of people still, some people still do that, you know, especially with that portable radio. I completely understand. Okay, because I've been to houses like that where they have radio still playing. I'm like, yo, this is so cool.
2: I still do it, like, you know, like sometimes when I wake up late, right? And then, like, my wife wakes up before me.
1: Okay.
2: So usually I wake up early and then I switch on. The first thing I do when I go down,
1: switch on the
2: radio.
1: Really?
2: You know? Yeah, but sometimes if I'm like sleeping in a little bit, right?
1: Yeah.
2: And my wife is up. And then when I come down, it's like so quiet. I'm like,
1: what's happening?
2: Yeah, I'm like, where's Albert?
1: Oh my gosh.
2: Put the radio on.
1: Oh my goodness, that is crazy. But that's okay, crazy. But when it comes to focusing, does it help you focus? Let's put the result aside, like, okay? You focus or not, the result should be just like that.
2: I think so, because until now, right, like if I'm doing something which does not require me, like I'm not editing audio or whatever,
1: okay,
2: right?
1: Yeah.
2: I'm like researching what. I still have the online radio on, you know, in my ears.
1: Okay.
2: You know what I mean?
1: So you have background sound kind of thing.
2: Yeah, I need it. I need it.
1: Okay.
2: I need it.
1: So when it comes to the type of music.
2: Yes.
1: So research has shown classical music emerged as the most popular option, followed by rock.
2: Yes. Rock, man.
1: It does not help you concentrate.
2: I can tell you, right? So in that Walkman I was talking to you about, right? Again, if you don't want me to just Google it.
1: Oh my gosh, come on.
2: Okay, so Form 3, I can't remember, is my exam called PMR or SRP or whatever, I don't know.
1: Okay.
2: Yeah. So anyway, Form 3, right, I was studying for this big exam, right?
1: Okay.
2: And there was only one cassette I kept playing over and over again.
1: Which is?
2: That was Bon Jovi, Young Guns, number 2.
1: That is crazy.
2: Yeah, Blaze of Glory. He kept playing over and over and over and over again.
1: Oh, wow.
2: And I kept studying, yeah. I can remember, yeah.
1: You kept studying through that song.
2: Yeah.
1: What's that song again? I don't even remember.
2: Young Guns, Blaze of Glory, John Bon Jovi.
1: Blaze of Glory, yes. I totally remember that song as well.
2: I remember that was the time. Every day I listened to that while studying.
1: Right, and what were you studying at that time? Was it mathematics or like, you know?
2: Haven't got a clue.
1: Good that you remember the title of the song, but not...
2: Haven't got a clue.
1: All right, thank you very much for sharing.
2: Yeah.
1: And
2: what about you?
1: Me? Yeah. I need to have silence. Because, okay, so every morning I read my book.
2: Yeah.
1: Right? I'm like, okay, reading, reading. And even construction works outside will distract me.
2: Really?
1: Yes. So I cannot. But if I do have music on, it has to be like some kind of lo-fi classical music.
2: Oh.
1: If it has lyrics in there, I'm going to start singing to that. And I will put my book down.
2: Right.
1: That's how ADHD I am.
2: Right.
1: It's like, yeah, I cannot. So kudos to you. And all, I feel like a lot of people, they've sent in their opinions.
2: Mm-hmm.
1: They need music to focus.
2: Of course.
1: No, what?
2: Libraries should have music.
1: Oh my gosh.
2: Not silence.
1: It should be silence. This is an argument for another day. But thank you very much for sharing your opinion. And I think this is the song, right? I'm not too sure.
2: Oh, yeah.
1: What song is this? Come on.
2: Young Guns, Blaze of Glory.
1: Yeah. Blaze of Glory. At least you know. All right. This is for you, all right? Bye, yeah. Kevin.
2: Bye.

can someone concentrate while this one is playing? Come on, you have to be serious. But anyway, let's wrap up the opinion hour. And once again, apologies for the technical glitch on our Trax FM phone lines. But thank you so much for sharing your opinion via WhatsApp, via voice notes. The question for today is, does music help with your concentration and focus, or does it distract you? I'm on team distract here. I cannot, when it comes to what you call it, we're talking about reading concentration now, okay? Reading, I cannot concentrate. It's like I need pure silence. But when it comes to concentration on, let's say, running, okay, then yeah.

So I said music helps with your focus and concentration. She says, yes, it does. But minimal words. Like, people could be talking around me and I'll be fine. Sometimes I use the film soundtrack as a way to indicate what I should complete. Like what? How do you solve a problem like Maria? Okay, anyway, Jeremy says, I certainly don't. I can only focus on the music. Yeah, exactly. Now you know. Okay. So it says here, the type of music matters. Classical music emerged as the most popular option, followed by rock. This preference reflects the demands of reading. Processing written language requires mental effort. When music includes lyrics, the brain must handle two streams of language at once. That's why! Exactly! My brain cannot focus on this. As a result, many students avoid songs with words during reading. They instead turn to music that blends into the background. Slower instrumental tracks create a calmer environment and reduce mental conflict. So these choices suggest that students are not passive listeners. They actively shape their study environment to match the task. So there we go. That's the study being done right there. But I'll continue this when our phone lines are better, because I know that a lot of people, you would like to share your opinion on this. But right now, thank you so much for all of your tweets coming in and your opinions. If you want to continue this, you can definitely... Oh, let's see. Oh, another one coming in. All right, Najib, let's read yours. I need music everywhere and whenever I do things. While studying and while working, while driving. And Goss says as well, I need music while I'm driving. Oh, wow. Okay. am I the only one that needs pure silence? Right. Okay, so if you want to continue this, you can just tweet me using the hashtag TRAXXFM. 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

Tracks fam, Stormzy, blessings. 14 minutes past 7 on the clock right now. Hey, what's up? It's Elle Steins with you. This is the final hour of Tracks Drive Time, which means it's the celebrity slash entertainment hour. And okay, you always know I will update you on concerts, right? And I love this because if you haven't already heard, new seat categories added for Jason Mraz's KL concert due to high demand. Yes! So if you missed out on getting your preferred seats for Jason Mraz's upcoming Kuala Lumpur concert, you now have more options. With tickets for Jason Mraz Asia Tour 2026 live in Kuala Lumpur selling fast, organizers have added 4 new ticket categories to meet demand. So the newly added seats will go on sale on Wednesday, which is tomorrow, 12 August at 12 p.m. So set your alarms, okay? The concert is an all-seated event with the new categories bringing the total to 10 ticket options. So you can go check it out online. Jason Mraz will take the stage at National Hockey Stadium in Bukit Jalil on Saturday, 31st October. Marking his first Malaysian concert since 2019. So fans can expect a night of feel-good tunes and big sing-alongs with hits including I'm Yours or I Won't Give Up, Lucky and Have It All. And the concert will also feature drones and a fireworks display, according to organizers. So this is not a spoiler or not. Yeah, it's according to organizers, okay? Once again, tickets for the newly added categories go on sale tomorrow, 12 August at 12 p.m. And the concert will be 31st October. Alrighty. Anyway, here he is. I've chosen this one. I Won't Give Up.

0: See bees at work and bring back fresh durians from Desaru Fruit Farm in Bukit Tinggi, Johor, 92.9 Trax FM. In a world filled with hustle and bustle, it's easy to get caught up in the daily grind. 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Whether it's a yearly family reunion or a weekly game night, traditions strengthen the bonds between generations and create a sense of belonging. Let's make a commitment to cherish our families and nurture those precious bonds. Because in the end, it's not about the things we have, but the moments we share with the ones we love.
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7:31 PM on the clock right now. Hey, what's up? It's Els Dines with you. This is Tracks Drive Time. And coming back to some entertainment news right now, I can finally say this. Okay, this is in box office news, by the way. And today, right before I came to work, actually, I went to watch Spider-Man Brand New Day. And if I'm being completely honest, I'm going to give my ratings right now. Okay, 1 to 10, Spider-Man Brand New Day. Ooh, I give it like a 7.5, which is quite high, if you ask me. Okay, I'm not too sure about you. My brother actually gave it 10 out of 10. I'm like, yo, so actually he was the one who said, huh, you haven't seen Spider-Man? Oh my gosh, you have to go and watch it. I gave it a 10 out of 10. So he was like pumping it up. So just now I decided to go and watch it. And I gave it a 7.5, which I think is pretty decent, very high marks, actually. And I mean, it's personal preference as well. You know, the highest rating movie I would give is, like, my all-time favorite is Inception, which I gave a 9.5, followed by Joker, the first one, not the one with Lady Gaga. That one I gave a 9. And then Inside Out 2, I gave an 8.9 to a close 9. So those are my top three. So I think Spider-Man Brand New Day, 7.5 is good, but I'm here to talk about it. It becomes the second fastest movie to hit 1 billion USD overseas, powers to 1.67 billion USD globally. So Spidey keeps climbing and climbing and climbing at the box office. And

dollar mark overseas, behind only Avengers Endgame. And yeah, among its numerous milestones, Brand New Day has already become the biggest movie of the year, as well as the 12th highest grossing release of all time. So it's a testament to the enduring popularity of Peter Parker, as well as the pent-up demand for Tom Holland's fourth solo adventure as Marvel's hero, right? So there we go. With repeat viewings from comic book fans and without much in the way of competition, Spider-Man Brand New Day is poised to dominate throughout the rest of summer and into the fall. And yeah, meanwhile, The Odyssey has remained a force, even with the outsized appeal of Spider-Man Brand New Day. So The Odyssey, with 1.104 billion USD globally, it officially ranks as Christopher Nolan's highest grossing movie of all time, overtaking 2012's The Dark Knight Rises and The Dark Knight. It's also the biggest release ever for IMAX, with 289 million USD, surpassing the tally of Avatar. Mm-hmm. And also this weekend, Paramount's animated Paw Patrol, the Dino movie, opened to 23 million USD, representing 75% of the international footprint. Well done. So that's in box office news right now. I have yet to watch The Odyssey. That is, I'm going to watch it this week. I promise myself. So, Spider-Man done. Now it's The Odyssey. Back to the music right now. Major Lazer. Let's go.

Hello, it's Ray here. Please get nice and comfortable and lock your phones because the story is about to begin. Ladies and gentlemen, I'm gonna tell you about one of the many men. Name is irrelevant, height is irrelevant. He was 1 out of 10. I wish that I knew it then. I'm still recovering.

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Lose Control, 13 minutes till the top of the hour. And coming back to final entertainment news right now, from box office to another movie, which was, I feel like I would watch it again, Michael the biopic. Young Michael star Giuliano Valdi says he hopes to play this Marvel superhero after Michael Jackson. Yes, so Giuliano Valdi is no ordinary 12-year-old. First off, as summer approaches its end, he says that he's actually excited about diving into the schoolwork that awaits him in 7th grade. And yeah, he's also the star of the highest grossing biopic of all time. And he says, it's so surreal. I never thought I would be in a movie in a million years. So basically, if you don't know, he stars as young Michael Jackson in the movie Michael, right? So he said, life has changed a lot, but I can handle it. I'm really grateful for the love. He sings absolutely beautifully, if you've seen the movie. My gosh, he's amazing, okay? And he's just like, what, 8 years old in there? Released in April, the Antoine Fuqua-directed film chronicles the first 30 years of the King of Pop's life, opening with Valdi playing Jackson as a child during the early days of the Jackson 5, before Jackson's nephew Jafar steps in as the adult version. So anyway, Valdi is earning his own rave reviews, whether it be from critics, fans, or some of Jackson's iconic collaborators. So he said at the LA premiere, I was talking to Stevie Wonder and he told me that I did a wonderful job. Okay, this is coming from a 12-year-old. That really meant a lot to me because Stevie Wonder is an absolute legend. I mean, I felt complete. So Michael actually became the first biopic to cross the $1 billion mark at the global box office. And there's been plenty of talk of a sequel to finish telling Jackson's story. And Valdi hopes there is a part two. And he said, I'm getting to the age where I really want to play a part in MCU, like Miles Morales. So hopefully I can do that, he says, of the other Spider-Man. I'm not 15 yet, but I would love to hop in the MCU. My love of Spider-Man came early on. I remember when I saw Spider-Man with Tobey Maguire, and it was the best action movie that I've ever seen. Also, my mom says that I look like Miles Morales, so that's really cool. All right, cool. Hopefully, you know, come on, you never know, all right? So there we go. Anyway, I am Dunzo for tonight. Thank you so much for tuning in. We've got the news coming up at 8 with Kevin Francis, and then Tracks Night Fusion with Anil on the mic. In the meantime, the name is...

Hollywood. She's Hollywood. Hollywood. She's Hollywood.

Salam Malaysia Madani, the news at 8 p.m. The Madani government has launched the Digital Rakyat Portal, reaffirming its commitment to equipping Malaysians with the necessary competence to thrive in an AI-driven future. In a statement today, Digital Minister Gobind Singh Deo said the initiative supports Malaysia's goal of becoming an AI nation by 2030 by giving citizens, especially youth, access to practical AI learning and skills. He said this will help Malaysians adapt to the digital economy and embrace lifelong learning. Police said it is too early to determine whether an alleged insider was involved in a drug syndicate linked to a Malaysian pilot detained in Indonesia. Bukit Aman Narcotics Director Dato' Hussein Omar Khan said the individual had been questioned, but more evidence was needed to establish any involvement. The pilot was detained at Soekarno-Hatta International Airport for allegedly smuggling 25 kilograms of drugs worth about 45 million ringgit. The Kedah Immigration Department detained 94 illegal immigrants during Ops Mahir and Ops Sapu in Kuala Muda, Kubang Pasu and Langkawi. The raids involved 22 premises and 227 people. Officials said those detained comprised 84 men and 10 women, including Malaysians and foreign nationals. They are suspected of violating immigration laws, including entering or staying in Malaysia without valid permits. Mount Bromo Tourism Area in East Java will remain closed until August 15th as authorities continue efforts to contain forest and land fires. The blaze, which started on August 3rd, has affected an estimated 899 hectares. Two helicopters are being used for water bombing, with authorities focusing on stopping the fire from spreading. Authorities say natural factors are unlikely to have caused the blaze. Elsewhere, thousands are stranded in Sicily as Mount Etna continues spewing ash following last week's eruption that prompted the highest red warning level. Flights at Catania Airport have been disrupted for a fifth day, with landing suspended and limited departures. About 30,000 people are affected, with many tourists forced to extend their stays as hotels fill up and alternative transport becomes overcrowded. And finally in sports, the dream of seeing the national Sepak Takraw squad end its 38-year championship drought in the Team Regu was shattered.

0: Okay,
1: right.
0: You guys solved all of the problems for the club, yeah?
1: More or less.
0: More or less, yeah? And you guys would have even imagined, like, you know, you wish if Jeff Bezos would have wanted a stake in Amman United. Huh? You know, he's very close to getting a one set, I think, stake in Liverpool.
1: Yeah.
0: You know, that's the talk that's going on now.
1: Yeah,
0: Americans are now invading.
1: Yeah, we don't want these guys around us. Yeah. We don't want these guys.
0: Hey, you never know, you know, Amazon free delivery, yeah, for Liverpool jerseys under this. Liverpool fans, you get your jerseys delivered to you, to your doorstep with an Amazon drone.
1: Oh, wow.
0: Anyway, how was the weekend, bro?
1: Okay.
0: Apart from hanging out with the mates.
1: Yep, that was all right.
0: Yeah. All right,
1: yeah, nothing much going on.
0: You know something? Last weekend we were talking about, you know, having good etiquette when we're driving, especially
1: yes.
0: when it's in front of our children, right?
1: Yep.
0: And you saw that this weekend, this fiasco on the highway, that supercar and also the other SUV.
1: I did. That's right.
0: I tell you. Just on Friday we talk about it, and on the weekend an incident happens.
1: Yep.
0: You know, the two guys, you know, we know what happened. Yeah, but what ensued after the incident was when they were brawling.
1: Yeah.
0: And you know who was inside the car? Both of their children were in the car. The children were in the car.
1: Exactly.
0: Witnessing their
1: watching their daddies go about it. Oh, man.
0: I tell you, what's going on? You know, when we do these kinds of things, right, we are preparing the future next generation of road users, isn't it?
1: But it's serious. You know, like you think we were just talking about it, right?
0: Yeah.
1: Like, but you see, it does happen every day.
0: It does happen every day. And I'm sure the dash cam footage will have revealed more than what we saw.
1: Yes.
0: But word is that both of those drivers, they met each other some time after the incident, and they solved it amicably, and they shook their hands over the incident.
1: Mm.
0: But I think the trauma for the little children of seeing their fathers in that very hostile situation.
1: You know, if it got really bad, right, then
0: I know
1: it'll be a different story. So
0: I know, I remember as a child when I was sitting next to my papa, and when he would, you know, sometimes human beings, he loses cool, and then sometimes you have an argument, like, you know, the other guy would never come out of his car, and neither is my papa going to get out of the car, and then they're like, you get blah, blah, blah. And I get really scared, you know.
1: Yeah,
0: I remember, you know, having these chills, like, oh my god, please, papa, just go, let's just go, papa, let's go. Imagine what it would have been like for those children, man.
1: Yep.
0: I tell you, we gotta rethink the way we drive on the roads.
1: Yep.
0: But anyway,
1: we've got little eyes watching us.
0: A lot of little eyes watching us. But I think, you know what, in times to come when we outsource everything to AI, we got self-driving cars.
1: Mm-hmm.
0: Yeah, maybe these kinds of incidents, these sudden lane shifting, when cars start talking to each other. You know, that's the future, isn't it? The car that is in front.
1: Mm-hmm.
0: Will notify the car that's behind, like, hey, I'm about to stop, so it's time for you to slow down.
1: Yeah,
0: they talk to each other.
1: Exactly.
0: And then they got this quantum computing that's working out all of the movements on the road.
1: Yep.
0: And then we'll be busy doing something else in the car when the car does the driving.
1: Yeah. And the car might say, you know, I don't like the tone you're taking.
0: I don't like the tone you're taking, so I'm not going to take this turn. Please revise your language. Anyway, Kevin, put Rosalie, say hi to me for her.
1: Yeah, sure.
0: Okay, and then we'll catch up at 10 o'clock.
1: Alrighty.
0: Aloha.
1: Shaka shaka.
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Aloha, ladies and gentlemen, boys and girls. Guess who is back on the mic? Correcto, it is Anil on the mic. Yours truly. The package safely arrived an hour before the show. Here at the mothership in Media City and Kasapuri. For tonight's Night Fusion on Tracks FM. How are you guys doing today? Terrific Tuesdays, I like to call it. August the 11th, 2026. That is the date today, in case you haven't checked the date yet. Happy birthday to you. If it is your birthday today, many, many more happy returns of the day. We got Kevin Francis giving us the news, hourly news till 11. And then making sure everything is smooth sailing for Kevin until the final update. We got Putri Rosli as well in the house. So, yes, I don't need to say much, but only thing is that I assume, like, we know a lot of you are out there on the roads. Most of our radio listeners are on the roads. We have a small minority as well who are listening to us from home, chilling, which is great. But if you're on the roads, you heard my conversation with Kevin, yeah? I know, you know? Because traffic can be very frustrating, and sometimes the way other people use the roads can be equally as frustrating, if not even more. Right, it can cause a menace. It can make you go up the wall, as they say. And so it's very easy sometimes. Because we're just human. We're human after all. So it's easy, you know, for you to let a very stressful moment get the best of you. But, you know, honking, yelling at the other driver, tailgating, trying to chase them just to see who they are. You know, guilty as charged. I've done it myself, but I learned my lesson. Because losing your cool never actually gets you wherever you want to go any faster. It only raises your blood pressure and it puts everybody else at risk. We don't want that, yeah? So the next time you get stuck in traffic or somebody else does something to you that drives you up the wall, literally, just take a deep breath. Listen to Tracks, turn on the volume if it's Anil on the mic, and also just give the driver next to you some grace. Just bless them with a lot of grace and say, may you be blessed with much more better driving etiquette in future. I hope someone, in some way, you learn a lesson today and you will change for the better, not only for yourself, but for everybody else, because we all want to get home safe. And you? Just tell yourself not to worry, just be happy. Aloha.

Of course, your favorite DJ on the airwaves will do everything he can to play you your favorite song. Thank you, J-Lo. Lovely, lovely rendition of that song. Welcome back. It's hour number one of Night Fusion. It is Trax FM's Night Fusion. And my name is Anil on the mic. You know, Trax, although we are based here in the capital, Radio and Television Malaysia, that doesn't stop us from knowing much, or rather keeping up to date with news or things concerning the safety and wellness of my brothers and my sisters across the beautiful, enchanting waters of the South China Sea. If you're in Sabah, listen to me. Your fire and rescue department, the Bomba over in Sabah, they're warning that dry weather is going to hit places like Keningau and Pitas very, very hard. No rain is expected for you for almost a week. So they're urging you, please, please, with both hands together, no open burning. Smokers, don't throw cigarette butts outside because, you know, dry plants make fires spread super fast. It's simple logic. So yeah, save water, stay out of the sun, anywhere between 11 a.m. to 4 p.m. Drink plenty, plenty, plenty, lots of water so you don't get a heat stroke. And yeah, keep an eye out for children and the elderly as well, all right? And also, if there's an emergency, just call 999 right away. Bomba dan penyelamat. Fire and rescue to your aid.

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Aloha, Anil is back on the mic with you on Night Fusion Tracks FM, Radio Malaysia. If you share your home with a four-legged, tail-wagging, happy canine companion, I tell you, you're going to love this one. Scientists went ahead and scanned 14 canine brains, and what they discovered in their brains was that when these canines look at a smiling human face, even if it's a stranger's face, not their owner, not their master, not their human companion, the reward center in their brain just lights up like a light bulb, all right? Just like how they would react when they smell a delicious snack. Who would have ever thought? Researchers Laura Cuaya and Raul Hernandez Perez from the University of Vienna discovered that our canine friends can easily spot a happy face, which just proves the point that thousands and thousands of years of us humans interacting and bonding with these canine, with our little cute doggos, you know, has actually shaped their brains for them to understand us. You know, natural selection process or something like that, they call it in science. So now they understand this because sometimes, like I told you, I think I've spoken about this before and you would have experienced this, they forget that they are our canine companions. They think that they're human beings. So now you know, right? After listening to this, you might be able to go ahead and reward your beloved canine companions with treats, but you can do more than that just by being happy, displaying pure happiness with a smile. So, yeah, if you got a doggo at home today looking at you, go ahead and smile at them. They'll love you for it.

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The Hype, Wookie featuring Eliza Doolittle, Trax FM's Night Fusion. Aloha, it's Anil on the mic. I got something for Rihanna fans. Listen up, guys, get ready. Because her partner, ASAP Rocky, just let a huge secret just slip on the Jason Lee show about her long-awaited new album. So R9, yeah, that's Rihanna's ninth album. So you know what he said? He was like, nah, bro, she in the studio right now. Yeah, I said it. Yeah, that's right, I said it. Sorry, babe. She cooking no funny stuff. Man, I'm going to get into trouble for this. Her fans are going to get mad at me. And yes, she is finally back in the studio working on some new music. So yes, it is obvious that R9 is actually on the way. Now, speaking about Rihanna, I found this one, a song, I Hate That I Love You, with a Mandarin twist to it. Enjoy.

Mark Twain, a renowned American writer and humorist, said once, "Give every day, every single day of your life, the chance to become the most beautiful day of your life." And that song just simply encapsulates that. Just make today the most beautiful day of your life. And just fly like a bird. Spread your wings, okay? Don't forget, coming up in less than 5 minutes, my main man, Kevin Francis, is with you for the main news at 9.

0: Good evening and Salam Malaysia Madani. Here's the main news at 9 p.m. First, a look at the headlines. Tabung Haji clarifies ownership of assets. And National Energy Plan targets 85.24 billion ringgit in savings. The news in full. No assets belonging to the Lembaga Tabung Haji or TH were sold to non-Muslims or the Chinese community during its restructuring process. Minister in the Prime Minister's Department for Religious Affairs, Dr. Zulkifli Hassan, described claims that strategic TH assets were sold as malicious slander.
1: Saya ingin menegaskan di sini, tiada aset yang dijual kepada bukan Islam mahupun kepada China. 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Aset ini adalah hak milik urus harta jemaah, syarikat milik penuh, Menteri Kewangan diperbadankan.
0: He said the affected assets were transferred to Urus Harta Jamaah Sdn Berhad, a special purpose vehicle wholly owned by the Minister of Finance Incorporated. The restructuring also gives TH the right of first refusal, allowing it to buy back the assets at their market value. Recently, TH exercised this right to take back land at the Tun Razak Exchange, or TRX, and the UJ Estates Oil Plum Plantation. Meanwhile, Dr. Zulkifli said follow-up measures are being considered on the 25 recommendations by the Royal Commission of Inquiry on Tabung Haji's management and operations. More than 75% of the recommendations have already been implemented, while the remaining relevant measures are being carried out.
1: Kesimpulannya, krisis tabung haji tidak berlaku dalam sekelip mata. 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
0: The recommendations are also being reviewed for inclusion in proposed amendments to the Tabung Haji Act 1995, including stronger oversight of THS fund management and investments. On a related note, the findings of the RCI into the management and operations of Tabung Haji should be followed by a full investigation by enforcement agencies. Minister of Domestic Trade and Cost of Living, Dato Armizan Mohamad Ali said the move is important to complete the recovery process and strengthen THS direction and governance.
2: Dapatan ini perlu disusuli dengan segera, dengan tindakan siasatan penuh agensi penguat kuasa dan meneliti syur-syur penambahbaikan untuk melengkapkan proses.

0: with measures focusing on the industrial, domestic and commercial sectors. He said it will also support Malaysia's energy transition and clean energy goals. Meanwhile, the Economy Minister said 42 renewable energy projects have been approved under the 2026 feed-in tariff e-bidding program, involving an estimated 4.3 billion ringgit in investment. The projects covering biogas, biomass and small hydropower will have a combined capacity of 331 megawatts.
1: SEDA Malaysia received 48 applications for biogas, biomass and small hydropower resources, representing a combined net export capacity of 370.48 megawatts. Following a comprehensive evaluation, 42 applications with a total approved capacity of 331.355 megawatts have been successfully awarded.
0: The projects are expected to create about 7,700 jobs and generate 617 million ringgit in demand for locally produced equipment. He said the initiative will help expand renewable energy use and strengthen the local energy supply chain. ASEAN needs stronger regional cooperation to strengthen energy security and close its energy transition investment gap. Malaysian Investment Development Authority, or MIDA, Chairman Tengku Dato' Sri Zafrul Abdul Aziz said ASEAN needs about $200 billion annually through 2030. He proposed integrating the ASEAN power grid, establishing a green investment facility, and strengthening regional emergency preparedness. He added that Malaysia is ready to lead the regional energy agenda. In other news, the Madani government has launched the Digital Rakyat Portal to equip Malaysians with digital and AI skills for the future. Digital Minister Gobind Singh Deo said the initiative supports Malaysia's goal of becoming an AI nation by 2030, particularly by giving young people access to practical AI learning. Developed with My Digital Corporation, the portal serves as a central digital learning hub, bringing together various digital initiatives under a single account. Still hit, Lebanon Parliament abolishes death penalty. Moving on to the foreign front, Lebanon's parliament has abolished the death penalty, making it the first country in West Asia to formally end the practice. The country had not carried out an execution since 2004. Justice Minister Adil Nasser described the move as historic, saying capital punishment had previously hampered the extradition of suspects from countries where the death penalty is banned. Human Rights Watch called the move a major step for human rights. Elsewhere, the scramble for protective glasses is intensifying across Europe ahead of Wednesday's rare total solar eclipse. In Spain, where part of the country will experience totality, pharmacies, opticians and science centres are running out of certified eclipse glasses. Local media reported that the Spanish government had distributed 2 million pairs for free, but supplies are dwindling, with some stores reporting they've been out of stock for days. Doctors warn that looking directly at the sun during an eclipse can cause serious retinal damage. In northern France, a nuclear power plant has shut down three reactors after a swarm of jellyfish clogged the pumps used to cool the units. Operator EDF said a fourth reactor was running at half capacity, while another was already offline for maintenance. The Gravelines plant, Western Europe's largest nuclear facility, said the incident posed no risk to staff, the environment or plant safety. France has also faced nuclear power disruptions this year due to heat waves and drought. Moving on to sports news, weighing 12.5 kilograms and standing 60 centimeters tall, the gold-plated Lee Chong Wei Cup will be awarded at the inaugural Lee Chong Wei Cup Badminton Championships from August 29th to September 6th. The trophy featuring Dato' Sri Dr. Lee Chong Wei's image is handcrafted from brass with a teak wood base. Its design symbolizes his career and values of determination, discipline, humility and resilience, while a rising shuttlecock represents young players' aspirations to reach the highest level. Meanwhile, the Badminton Association of Malaysia plans to restructure its coaching lineup after the Aichi Nagoya 2026 Asian Games, following several changes to the governing body's coaching structure. BIM Performance Committee Chairman Dato' Sri Dr. Lee Chong Wei said the plan was still at the discussion stage.

and any proposal needed to be refined with his committee, the coaching staff and the BAM council. And finally, in football, Somali referee Omar Attan, who missed the World Cup after being denied entry to the United States, will officiate the UEFA Super Cup between Paris Saint-Germain and Aston Villa on Wednesday. And before the bulletin, here's a recap of the headlines. Tabung Haji clarifies ownership of assets. And National Energy Plan targets 85.24 billion ringgit in savings. And that concludes the news, edited by Putri Rosli. Thanks for your company, Malaysia Madani, Kesejahteraan Dinikmati.

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1: On this day in 1927, the Durba Conference was held at Astana Negara in Kuala Kangsar, Perak. The conference was attended by 10 representatives, including the rulers of the four federated Malay states and senior British colonial officials. The Malay rulers in attendance were Sultan Iskandar Shah, Sultan of Perak, Sultan Alaeddin Suliman Shah Ibni Almarhum Raja Muda Musa, Sultan of Selangor, Tuanku Muhammad Ibni Almarhum Yam Tuan Antah, Yang di-Pertuan Besar of Negeri Sembilan, Sultan Abdullah Ibni Almarhum Sultan Ahmad Al-Mu'azzam Shah, Sultan of Pahang. They were joined by Sir Hugh Charles Clifford, the High Commissioner for the Federated Malay States, W. Peel, the Chief Secretary to the Government, and the British residents of Perak, Selangor, Negeri Sembilan, and Pahang. Among the key issues discussed was education. During the conference, Sultan Alaeddin Suliman Shah proposed that schools be established in every state to expand access to education and promote the advancement of society through knowledge.
2: This program is produced by Azura G in collaboration with the National Archives of Malaysia.
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criminal Britney Spears. 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Welcome to you. It's Night Fusion on Trax FM, and my name is Anil on the mic. Now, I'm sure you would have read, if you haven't, well, on the 12th of August, that is tomorrow, a total solar eclipse, yeah, is about to be witnessed by many people. It's happening out at the far interstellar spaces, the galaxy near the moon, the sun, and all that. However, NASA has confirmed the path of its totality, so the countries that will be able to actually witness it are Greenland, Iceland, Spain, and Northern Russia, and a little bit of Portugal. Will Malaysia see it? No. Because apparently Southeast Asia is completely outside the path of totality. Local media and UKM scientists as well has confirmed it completely. It's out of view for us. But you can catch Malaysia's next visible solar alignment, I just found out, which will happen on August the 2nd, 2027. Yeah, just lose it. M&M.

Kung Fu Fighting Carl Douglas. Aloha, it is Night Fusion on Trax FM. I'm Anil on the mic. Legendary British driver, 64-year-old Andy Green, he's the first and only person to break the sound barrier in a car, is back on Utah's Bonneville Salt Flats 20 years after setting a diesel land speed record. The retired Royal Air Force fighter pilot is racing the 1,600-horsepower hydrogen-powered JCB Hydromax because he is poised to showcase that clean energy can chase history once again, because he is now aiming to break the sound barrier once again as we speak. So let's see if he manages to successfully pull this one again.

0: My name is Sabrina. I'm 15 years old, and I'm from Kuala Lumpur at SMK Trust. In my opinion, I think that our contribution towards moving Malaysia, it's actually very important to us, you know, to everyone. We also need to be more mindful of how our actions affect other people's well-being. And I also feel very proud of being part of our prosperous nation. Other than that, I'm having a lot of fun filled with celebrations with the Malaysians. Thank you.
1: As the temperatures rise during the hot season, it's essential to take precautions to stay safe and healthy. 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Stay cool and stay hydrated, and remember, your health and well-being are top priorities.
2: Unless you have eyes at the back of your head, you never know what's coming. Until it's too late. So always walk facing the traffic. You can make a difference.

0: cats and kittens. It's Night Fusion. My name is Anil on the mic, the host of the show, with you till midnight. Let's talk about pets. Yeah, what are some of the kind of pets we have at home? I mean, cats, yeah, canines, doggos, cute doggos. How about geese? Yeah, geese. Geese might look silly when they're waddling around, but I tell you, these feathered friends, are actually fiercely loyal and also surprisingly protective gods. Let me take you over to Texas, where a family's pet goose named Goosey, wow, what a unique name for a goose, is being hailed as a hero after waking up his sleeping owners to a fire in their barn. No, he didn't say fire. He said it in the most goosey way possible. Fort Bend County resident Bert Gerber was awakened by Goosey's loud honking, noticed the flames billowing from the barn, and quickly grabbed a garden hose to extinguish the fire before anyone or any other animals were hurt. Okay! Sounds exciting, isn't it? And encouraging. Goosey to the rescue. The goose was apparently originally brought home in May by the family's young daughter, Elaine, who fell in love with him when he was small and fluffy. Reflecting on the close call, Chelsea Gerber, the daughter, shared online that they are beyond grateful that everyone is safe and incredibly proud of their little hero. Ladies and gentlemen, yes, go out and find a goosey and rear your goosey in your backyard if you got some space for him. Kevin France is up next with the news at 10 o'clock, and then we'll have a quick chat with my main man.
1: Do you need a gentleman?

0: 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You wouldn't want to call me gentleman.
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0: You are on in 5, 4, 3, 2, 1.
1: Salam Malaysia Madani, the 10 PM updates. Tabung Haji incurred nearly 13 billion ringgit in losses from 14 problematic investments, with 7 suffering total losses. Second Finance Minister Dato Sri Amir Hamzah Azizan said the losses included 10.2 billion ringgit borrowed by the government through Urus Harta Jamaah and 2.6 billion ringgit in impairment losses borne by Tabung Haji. The largest loss involved Saudi-based property company Al Rauda, which resulted in a 1 billion ringgit impairment loss in 2024. All registered Malaysians in Colombia are safe and accounted for following a 7.4 magnitude earthquake. The quake struck western Colombia on Monday, with tremors felt across several cities, causing damage to buildings and infrastructure. Wisma Putra said the Malaysian embassy in Lima is monitoring the situation and remains in contact with local authorities. Malaysians in Colombia are advised to remain vigilant and follow local emergency instructions. The 31st CGC Awards 2025 has recognized 32 outstanding achievements by Malaysia's micro, small and medium enterprises and financial sector players. CGC Chairman Dato Mohamad Hussein said business resilience depends not only on access to financing but also on discipline and adaptability. The event also saw the launch of 10 billion ringgit guarantee schemes expected to support financing for about 12,100 MSMEs. Armed attackers have killed at least 60 people in South Sudan's Warab state in the latest deadly cattle raid. Local officials said two attacks in Tonj North County left 50 people wounded, while an unspecified number of cattle were looted. The government has deployed troops to restore order and protect civilians. South Sudan has long faced violent cattle raids, with communal clashes also escalating as the country prepares for elections later this year. Airbus is sending a team of experts to New Delhi to assist investigators probing an Air India flight that lost about 300 feet in altitude earlier this month. The A320, carrying 137 passengers and 8 crew, was flying from Phuket to New Delhi when it suddenly lost altitude, injuring 17 people after landing safely. Both pilots have been removed from flight duties as investigations continue. And Taiwan has recorded 14 COVID-19 deaths and 72 severe cases over the past week, the highest weekly toll in the current wave. The Taiwan Centers for Disease Control said COVID-19-related clinic and emergency visits also rose nearly 28% last week. The outbreak is expected to peak between mid and late August, with older people remaining particularly vulnerable. And that was the news, edited by Putri Rosli. Malaysia Madani, kesejahteraan dinikmati.
2: Aloha, Kevin
3: Shaka
2: Francis.
3: Shaka Shaka.
2: Shaka Shaka Shaka Zulu.
3: Oh, Zulu. What addition there, huh?
2: Did you manage to... It just came in the flow, man.
3: Oh, okay.
2: Yeah, you know, when I get into the flow, man, I just yeah, go for
3: course,
2: it, man.
3: Of course, man. Dr. Yeah, why
2: Smooth.
3: Not? Why
2: yeah,
3: not?
2: Yeah, yeah, why not?
3: Let it flow.
2: Let it flow. If you got to take a blow, just take it slow, man. You got to float like a butterfly, sting like a bee.
3: Yeah.
2: The hands can't hit what the eyes can't see. Say it, brother.
3: Oof.
2: Rumble, young man. Rumble.
3: Rumble. Rumble.
2: Rumble. Rumble. Let's get ready to rumble. Yeah.
3: Yes.
2: We heard that during the final of the FIFA World Cup. They got the brothers, the Buffer brothers.
3: Mm-hmm.
2: Michael Buffer, the guy who does boxing, and then you got this Bruce Buffer as well, the guy who does MMA. They were the ones who were introducing Argentina and Spain before the match.
3: Oh, really?
2: Yeah, they got that. Yeah, I tell you, right? I mean, we're talking about it, trying to Americanize it.
3: Yeah.

0: country. It's no longer about playing for your nation.
1: Yeah.
0: And now if you get investors getting involved in the World Cup, you know what's going to happen, right?
1: Yeah.
0: There's going to be financial stakes.
1: Yeah, it's all about the money.
0: All about the money. It's no longer about national pride.
1: Yeah.
0: No longer about doing it for the next generation.
1: Yep.
0: Yeah, it's about doing it for your next generation. You get what I mean?
1: Yeah.
0: Saving for 5, 6, you know, earning money. But
1: yes,
0: it is what it is. Let's just hope. But good news is that that Somalian referee who got turned away at the airport, man.
1: Yes.
0: We can, there's like, I can tell you, there's so many nice things we can talk about, about this World Cup. Of course, Vozinia, Cabo Verdes, all of that. And the Somalian referee, who would have ever thought?
1: Yes.
0: Paris Saint-Germain and also Aston Villa. He's going to be refereeing for that match.
1: Yep. Tomorrow night, right?
0: Yeah, tomorrow night. Beautiful success story, man. He just believed himself, and he was good. That's the most important thing.
1: Yep.
0: Because they say, you know, you can pray all you want, you can hope for success, but if you don't work for it, nothing's going to happen.
1: Yep.
0: It's Visit Malaysia year.
1: Okay.
0: And it's almost coming to an end. But, of course, you can't help but notice a lot of tourists around the capital city.
1: That's right.
0: And
1: but I think because of the events that has been happening, right? I think we're extending the Visit Malaysia year to next year as well.
0: Next year as well. I didn't know that. That is amazing. Yeah. That is great. That's another great opportunity for us to show more of our Malaysian hospitality.
1: Yes.
0: You know that the beauty about Malaysian hospitality is that, you know, even when somebody comes into our house with a full tummy, we still force. We make them eat.
1: Oh, of course.
0: We make them eat. We tell them tambah nasi.
1: Tambah nasi. Yeah. Have you eaten?
0: Have you eaten? I've just ate. No, it's okay. Come. Sit. And I think being a hospitable a host, more than being generous, I think you also need to be tactful.
1: Oh, okay.
0: I've got a story for you.
1: All right.
0: You know, at home, right? At home, we got these plates, these porcelain Pyrex plates.
1: Yes.
0: And these plates are always in the shelf, if you remember.
1: Yes.
0: If you recall, at home, our mothers safeguard them like it's, you know, it's a holy grail, you know, like it's family treasure.
1: Yeah.
0: And then all of a sudden, when there are guests coming over, when there's a function, then that's when all of those plates come out. They bring those chinas out.
1: Yeah.
0: And then on those plates, have you noticed there are always flowers in the middle, right?
1: Yes.
0: Yeah, I have come to discover, come up with a theory of why there are flowers there. Have you ever wondered why are flowers there?
1: No.
0: I think the flowers are there actually to tell the host that the guest is running out of rice.
1: Oh.
0: If you think of this, right?
1: Yeah.
0: You put a lot of rice on the plate.
1: You can't see
0: the
1: flower.
0: You can't see the flower. Correct. Mm. Exactamente.
1: Mm.
0: But then as the guest slowly eats, the rice slowly starts disappearing, right? And eventually the flowers start appearing. And when you take a peep at his plate, you know, now it's time for you to ask him, hey, tambah samo nasi.
1: Yeah.
0: I got this story for you about this tambah nasi.
1: So it's true?
0: Yeah, it's a theory I just came up with. I just randomly came up with this thought. I was like, why? Because at home we use regular, ordinary plates.
1: Yeah.
0: Plain, bland colored plates. Mm. I've got a hand drum for a plate back at home.
1: Oh.
0: I could play music on it. So this story is about a husband forgot to buy rice. The wife reminded him, said, okay, today you got a guest, your friend is coming over, go and buy rice. He forgot. So anyway, the guest came home. The wife just managed to cook whatever rice with whatever that's left in the kitchen. And then the guest was eating on that plate, and slowly the flowers started appearing. And then he remembered what his wife had told him earlier that day. Ooh. He said, oh my goodness. She said, wife said, sayang, honey, we're running out of rice. Go and buy some before our guest arrives. And then he realized he forgot. Now he cannot exactly look at his guest, his friend, and say, bro, sorry man, we're out of rice. That won't be nice, right?
1: Yeah, of course.
0: So what he does is...
1: Malu.
0: Of course, you bring someone, you invite someone over, you want them to leave with a...
1: Loose face.
0: Correct. Come on, this fellow invited me to the house. Cannot even have second helping. Wife made really good, nice curry, chicken curry.
1: Oyo.
0: So he looks at the kitchen, this man looks at the kitchen and says to his wife, sayang, the wife comes out and says, you remember this plate? This plate that my friend is using right now? You remember where did we buy this plate from? So the wife looks at the plate and then she looks at the husband and then, she understands what he's trying to tell her. So she goes back into the kitchen. A few seconds later, she comes back walking out carrying a rice pot.
1: Ooh.
0: Okay? And then she holds it up so that both her husband and the guest can see what's inside the rice pot. There's almost nothing left. Just a little tiny bits of rice just sticking at the edges of the bowl. A few little grains, stuck. And then she says,

0: That plate, we bought it at the same place we bought this pot, and she shows the empty pot to the husband. She shows an empty pot to the husband and the friend. And the friend, okay, our friend wants to like maintain macho, right? So he looks at the pot and he looks at his plate. He says, okay, he gets the message. He sees the flowers and he understands. Okay, and there you go. He says, okay, I'm done. I don't want any more food. Nobody said anything. Nobody said a single word that they're out of rice.
1: Yeah.
0: And I think maybe that's the thing about hospitality.
1: Oh, yes.
0: Not about just being welcoming or generous.
1: That's right.
0: But make sure your guests have got, yeah, plenty of food on the table. Mm-hmm, mm-hmm. And at the same time, knowing how to handle awkward situations.
1: Yeah.
0: How's that? So now I think everybody's got a lame explanation. Mm. If anyone ever asks you, I wonder why there are all these flowers in this plate, because we're still going to cover all of these flowers with rice.
1: Hey, there's a dinner conversation there.
0: Yeah. And he said, oh, see, I can see your flowers already. Mm, okay, yeah. Come. Top up some more rice.
1: Yeah.
0: Great dinner conversation, isn't it?
1: Of course.
0: Yeah. I was just thinking about this randomly. So, okay. Mm. And then just came up with this theory, man.
1: Mm.
0: Nice story, isn't it?
1: Nice.
0: Okay, you go get some break.
1: All right,
0: we'll
1: buddy.
0: Catch up at 11, Kevin.
1: All right.
0: Aloha.
1: Shaka shaka.
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Something Deep Inside, Billy Piper, Aloha. The man with the flower on the plate theory is back on the mic again. It's Anil on the mic. My pleasure to have all of you with me on the show tonight. I'm so happy that I'm not alone. A lot of you sent me a text message on WhatsApp saying, yeah, Anil, yes, I love that theory. JY, I don't know about Mummy Pam. JY, you got to tell me what Mummy thinks about it. But JY says that, oh, that's a pretty interesting theory. So, yeah. Go Sing Chong, hang tight. I got something from Ariana Grande coming up. But before that, some traffic news. This is from the Bukit Aman Traffic Investigation and Enforcement Department. They are now proposing that repeat offenders of traffic rules with violations that end up in court could be recorded in a database. Now, they aim for this to track and identify drivers who have this habit. They're habitual offenders, repeatedly break traffic rules. And the proposed system wouldn't just focus on drink and driving offenses, but also all kinds of other traffic offenses as well. And it'll enable them to identify individuals who repeatedly commit traffic offenses. And it will allow them to have much more effective enforcement and monitoring for the people who are pretty stubborn. Yeah, so that's an update there for you from JSPT, Bukit Aman Traffic Investigation and Enforcement Department. I think we should bring about the merit system. Yeah, you lose your points because, you know, a license is in Malay, they call it an amana. Yeah, something has been given to you, an amana that's been handed over to you, and you have to take care of it. Yeah, you don't think that it's something that you earned and it's something you carry with you and it's yours and you own it. No. Right? You've got to take very good care of it. You've been entrusted with the responsibility of driving responsibly. Don't you guys think so? Yeah. Go Sing Chong, I got this one for you from Ariana Grande. It's called The Boy Is Mine.

0: We live in a multicultural society. Though we have many differences, together we can achieve greatness beyond measure. 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When we are united, nothing can break us. 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
1: See, he caused an accident recently. Three deaths. 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

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I love giving you an aloha because it makes me feel good. And I bet it makes you feel good too. This is Tracks Night Fusion. I still have about an hour and a half with you. But for now, do it to me.

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Familiar feeling, Moloko. You are now tuned into Trax FM's Night Fusion. I am Anil on the mic. That's how I'm commonly, famously known as. I'm also known as Mr. Aloha. Yeah? Have you heard of steel pans? Steel pans. No, not the steel pans that we used to eat, nothing like that. But the musical instrument kind of a steel pan. Yeah. Steel pans are actually these musical instruments that are made out of oil barrels, and it comes all the way from the Caribbean. They're made in Trinidad and Tobago. And they make the sweetest, most cheerful island sounds that you can ever hear. The moment you hear a steel pan, you know that, you know, you just start imagining yourself in an island. And also, speaking about steel pans, they are the only acoustic instrument that's ever been invented in the entire 20th century. And also, today just happens to be World Steel Pan Day. Hello!

0: My name is Dr. Nabila Binti Azmi, and I want to talk about dehydration. What is dehydration? It is a state of fluid deficit in the body. It can be caused by decreased input of fluids, increased output of fluids, or increased use of fluids in the body, especially when you're having fever or feeling unwell. How do you know when you're dehydrated? You feel thirsty, tired, restless, and you might even feel faint. At the extreme end, you might even lose consciousness. How do you prevent dehydration? Try to eat fruits with high water content, avoid too much caffeine every day, and avoid sugary drinks as well. Stay hydrated and be healthy.
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5: 7 minutes away from the clock striking 11 o'clock. We still have one more session with Kevin for him to give us and present to us whatever Putri Rosli has prepared for him. The final news broadcast of the day is coming up real quick, so don't touch that dial. You have to know what's happening in the country because we have people who are working very hard to get you on the beat. There are people who are on the beat to keep you on the beat, to keep you informed. And then after that, I'll be back with you on the home stretch of the show. Don't go anywhere. By the way, in case you're wondering who's on the mic, my name is Anil on the mic.

Salam Malaysia Madani, the news at 11. Every constructive criticism of Tabung Haji should be followed by responsible action to keep the institution strong and trusted. Deputy Prime Minister Dato' Sri Dr. Ahmad Zahid Hamidi said this followed today's special Dewan Rakyat sitting on the Royal Commission of Inquiry report on Tabung Haji. He urged all parties to avoid unfounded allegations and perceptions, stressing that the issue should be addressed in the interests of the Ummah and the country. Meanwhile, advances in artificial intelligence should be harnessed to empower local talent and enhance the quality of content, products and services. RTM Director General of Broadcasting, Ashwat Ismail, said rapid technological developments, particularly in AI, require all parties to reassess the role of humans as the driving force behind technology. He said the key question is how such progress can help make people better over time. Penang police have identified five black spot areas for the 2026 Whitening the Black Spot Crime Prevention Initiative. State Police Chief Dr. Dennis Lim Kwang King said the initiative will take a whole-of-government and whole-of-society approach to address security, crime, social and environmental issues. The effort will involve police, government agencies, local authorities, communities and other partners to create safer areas. In world news, Indonesia's palm oil farmers are facing lower yields and rising costs as El Nino brings hotter and drier conditions. In Riau, the country's largest palm oil-producing province, farmers are preparing for below-average rainfall through October. Indonesia, which produces about 57% of the world's palm oil, could see output fall by up to 2 million tons this year due to El Nino and higher fertilizer costs. At least 18 people have been killed, many of them children, after two pickup trucks carrying agricultural workers collided in northern Egypt. Authorities said most of the victims were aged 13 to 14, while about 30 others were injured. The workers were travelling to a farm in Ismailia when the crash occurred. Authorities are investigating the cause, as overcrowded pickups remain a common form of transport for Egypt's informal workers. And finally, Somalia is facing a worsening malnutrition crisis, with one in two children among displaced families in Baidoa found to be malnourished. Medecins Sans Frontieres said one in four suffered from severe malnutrition. Nearly 3,000 children have been treated at Baidoa Hospital this year, as shrinking donor funding limits the humanitarian response. And that was the news, edited by Putri Rosli. Our next news broadcast will be at 7 a.m. tomorrow. Do join us then. Thanks for your company. Malaysia Madani, kesejahteraan dinikmati.

0: Aloha.
1: Shaka shaka.
0: Thank you so much to you and Putri Roshli.
1: Oh, you're welcome. It's a great pleasure.
0: Of course. Thank you so much. Thank you. Thank you very much. We couldn't have made it through the night without you guys. Because, you know, in between every hour, you know, you got this little dude, AOTM, Anil on the mic.
1: Oh, yes.
0: Doing all this jibber jabber.
1: Of course. And give us the music. Yeah.
0: Give us the music. But
1: and the stories.
0: And the stories.
1: Stories about plates.
0: Plates, the theory.
1: You know, I got a quick story about you about plate.
0: Ah, okay.
1: You know, when we buy food, right? Like, I don't know, chicken rice or whatever, right? They come in the packets, right?
0: The polyester packet.
1: Yeah, whatever. And then we buy home from our family, right? And then, you know, sometimes we get lazy, you know. We just eat from that packet. Ah. True or not? True or not?
0: Yes, yes, yes.
1: But I stopped doing that after one particular incident. So, you know, I was a steward, right? I was flying, right?
0: No.
1: So when I was doing the business class, right? And then, you know, as cabin crew, all, you know, we just take the food from the oven and then, you know, makan lah, you know?
0: Yeah.
1: Then one day, this was my superior, right?
0: Uh-huh.
1: He looked at me and said, Kevin, so what's your choice of meal? So I looked at the option. I said, maybe chicken or whatever.
0: Yeah.
1: And he took the thing out, right? And then he took a plate.
0: All right.
1: This was business class, right? He took a plate. And he laid the thing out for me. I said, hey, why are you doing that? I told him, you know, don't have to do that. I can eat straight away from the container and all that.
0: Yeah.
1: Then he said, you know what? If we can do this kind of plating and serving to people who we don't know, strangers, we can do better for our colleagues and our family, you know, put it on a nice plate.
0: Talk about Malaysian hospitality, man.
1: Ever since he told that to me, right, when I go home, right, if I just buy food for

0: Oh, the way the food is actually just laid out on those buffet platters. Mm. I tell you, the moment sometimes I see that, I just lose my appetite because it's not so appealing.
1: Yes.
0: But as opposed to, you know, how if they plate it well on a big platter, on a table and all of that, right? Mm. So, yeah, that is actually very, very, very good. It's a good thought, actually. Yeah, if you can do it for strangers, why not do it for your own colleagues,
1: exactly.
0: Your family members?
1: Yes.
0: Yeah, take the trouble.
1: Yeah.
0: Plate it for them. And I also spoke about this yesterday, Kevin. Mm.
1: Did you?
0: We all have our favorite restaurants.
1: Mm-hmm.
0: We have our favorite joints for us to get our teh tarik fix or nasi lemak late night, roti canai and all of that, right?
1: Mm.
0: It'll be very nice. It'll be cool if we build a relationship and became friends with the person who's serving us.
1: Yes.
0: You know, and we, if we know the person who's serving us by his name, imagine instead of a waiter serving you, what if you have a friend who's actually coming giving you your meal?
1: Yes.
0: Just like how your co-worker actually did that for you. It's like when you go to a restaurant, you get this guy who's there, you say, yeah, I know you. Hey, hi, man, come on. Okay, what do you want to have today? Okay, you don't worry, I got you sorted, okay?
1: Mm.
0: I'll surprise you. Wait, just wait for me. Wow. You know, because, you know, there's this one thing. People working in restaurants, they spend the entire day, sometimes 9, 12 hours working in the kitchen.
1: Yeah.
0: You know, you don't know what's going through their head. They could be stressed.
1: Mm-hmm.
0: They could have family issues.
1: Mm-hmm.
0: They could be in debt.
1: Mm-hmm.
0: You know, they emotionally, you know, like what they say, you know, when you're cooking, you have to be emotionally stable.
1: Yeah.
0: Because your emotions are the ones that actually go into the food as well. Because diet is not only food, Kevin.
1: Mm.
0: Diet is also what you see.
1: Yes.
0: What you hear.
1: Yep.
0: Who you surround yourself with.
1: Yep.
0: That's also diet.
1: Yep.
0: So you got to surround yourself. So then, in this case, because you don't know the kind of day that the guy working in the restaurant would have had.
1: Mm-hmm. Yep.
0: So it makes a world of a difference.
1: Oh, of course.
0: Isn't it, Rashan?
1: Right.
0: You build a relationship with him.
1: Not just transactional, but relational.
0: Relational. Correct.
1: And sometimes, you know, don't just think of the profits, you know, just think of the relationship you can build with the customer.
0: It goes a very, very long way. Like the relationship you and I have.
1: Of course.
0: Yeah,
1: of course.
0: We're bouncing off each other.
1: Yeah.
0: We've come a long way, man, on broadcasting, and I just love talking to you.
1: You know, talking about that, I tell you another story, you know.
0: Go ahead.
1: I was in Italy, okay?
0: Italia.
1: So, yeah, so I was with a colleague, a female. So you're just friends, we're just friends, right? So we went and have our lunch and all that, right? And then we don't pay the bill, right? So we called the man and we told him, I would like to pay the bill and all that. And then he said, wait. And then he was serving other customers. And then we were like, hey, you need to go, you know, just pay the bill, just come. But then he was like, no, please, sit down, wait.
0: The waiter insisted?
1: Yeah, he was not a waiter, I think he was the boss or the owner, I'm not sure. Like, so he was serving people and all that. And then later he came, right? He said, you want the bill? I said, yes. He said, wait. Then he brought the bill, but he also brought, you know what? An ice cream for us.
0: Wow.
1: Just to make that experience, you know?
0: Unforgettable.
1: I mean, he knows we are not from there, and we're probably not going to come back there again.
0: Yes.
1: Still, you know, just to make someone's day.
0: Correct.
1: Not just about the profit and thinking about, you know, transactions. Think about
0: the relation.
1: I'm
0: sure the guy would have actually thought that you guys were nice people.
1: I hope so. I think he just does this randomly to people, you know, sometimes. You know,
0: but I think so, because I think sometimes what you give is what you get.
1: Yeah, oh, yes, of course.
0: You know, if you come by as someone who is humble, someone who is kind, like I have this trick. Like if I need to get something sorted, if I'm at a queue, if I'm at a counter, I need to get a ticket for something or whatever like that.
1: Yeah.
0: I don't just go ahead and straight away ask them and say, hello, I need this. Is that, you know, what are my chances? No, I said, you know what? I don't want to be someone who is very, very difficult. I know you've been having a long day. You've been dealing with a lot of people. What are my chances of having this, please? And a smile, isn't it?
1: Yes.
0: Fantastic. Anyway, when are our paths going to cross again?
1: I don't know. I'll be back here every night.
0: Same.
1: I don't know about you.
0: I'll be working every night, too.
1: Okay, buddy.
0: Okay, then we'll catch up again tomorrow. Yeah.
1: Yep.
0: Aloha.
1: Shaka.

It's the home stretch of Night Fusion with Anil on the mic. Absolute pleasure to have Kevin and Putri Rosli with me earlier on the show. Anyway, on the home stretch for tonight, I have a lot of ground to cover. Bunch of service updates I have for you, especially if you're listening to us on the FM frequency. From midnight tonight until 6 a.m., that's on Wednesday, August the 12th, just about 45 minutes from now, there may be some brief interruptions to our broadcast, which will last around 5 minutes at a time in several parts of the country. And so in this home stretch of the show, I'll be sharing the five areas that will be affected. So if you're listening on FM, again, stay with us because I'll be letting you know if your area is impacted. 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Due to Kodak lineup works being carried out at Gunung Telapak Buro in Negeri Sembilan, and also for listeners in Johor Bahru and its surrounding areas, yeah, this affects 102.9 FM. Again, Kodak lineup works are being carried out at Gunung Pulai in Johor. So these two areas, if you're tuning in from Seremban on 88.7 and Johor Bahru on 102.9, you may experience interruption for about 5 minutes between 12 a.m. to 6 a.m. But don't worry, you can still continue listening to Tracks FM using the RTM Click application. 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

Out of Reach, Gabrielle. This is Trax FM's Night Fusion. Home stretch of the show. Aloha. Anil is back on the mic. Just one quick sports update because I have quite a tad bit of service disruption messages that I have to convey to you. I just want to let you know what's happening in the local badminton scene. Very big news for aspiring badminton stars, yeah? The inaugural Lee Chong Wei Cup is coming to Stadium Juara in Bukit Kiara from August the 29th to September the 6th. This is a great tournament because it offers 100,000 ringgit in prize money. It's a youth tournament which serves as a platform to test out the brand new 15x3 scoring system. And Dato' Sri Lee Chong Wei is urging national coaches to spot the next generation of champions, yeah? The Lee Chong Wei Cup to find the next Lee Chong Wei. This is definitely a must-watch event for Malaysian sports, especially if you're a badminton fan. So that's that on badminton. And now let's move on to the affected areas in terms of the service disruption. If you're listening to us from Malacca, Malacca, Segamat, Muar and its surrounding areas on 97.4 FM, you may experience some brief interruptions due to codec lineup works being carried out at Gunung Ledang TM station. And also, if you're listening to us from Mersing and its surrounding areas on 92.9 megahertz, yeah, Bukit Tinggi station is experiencing some technical works being carried out by our friends over in TM. And then finally, back to the capital. If you're tuning in from Klang Valley on 100.1 FM, you may also experience brief interruptions during this period. So just to recap again, all of these five areas that I mentioned between midnight and 6 a.m. on Wednesday, 12th of August, that's just past midnight today, there will be some disruptions in our broadcast. So as an alternative, this is the time for you to ensure that you've got the RTM Click application so you can continue to listen to us without any interruption in our broadcast.

0: Otto, I saw you tossed your old phone in the trash. Did you know that's a big no-no?
1: Really? I thought it was just like any other garbage. Why? What's the issue?
0: Well, e-waste, like phones and computers, contain toxic chemicals. And if they end up in landfills, those chemicals can seep into the ground and water, causing serious environmental damage.
1: Whoa, I had no idea. So what am I supposed to do with it then?
0: Well, you should take it to proper e-waste recycling center. There are even some electronic stores that have drop-off points for old devices. And best of all, they make sure the materials are safely handled and recycled.
1: That sounds way better. I'll definitely do that next time. Thanks for the heads up, Mala.
0: Anytime, Otto. Every little bit helps in keeping our planet healthy.
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You Make Me Feel Brand New, Stylistics. That is the second last song. I have one more final song before I let you go, but I have to tell you that I'm leaving today. Thank you so much. That's about the time Anil on the Mic has with you for today's Night Fusion on Trax FM. Thank you very much to each and every one of you who stayed up to listen to me, listen to all of my chats, and also enjoyed the great music. I will be back again tomorrow for another Night Fusion. Until then, leaving you with a message: just walk away from the bad, ignore the rude, and pay zero attention to anyone who tries to taunt you, because they can try to hurt you, but they will never ever break you, because you're more than that. You've got more class than that. Alright, so until next time, here's Anil on the Mic bidding all of you a big, big, big, big aloha from the bottom of my tiny, tiniest little heart. Good night. JY Mommy Pam, love you guys.

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1: We sometimes forget the most important things in our lives. 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
1: Psst, you there. 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Sniff it, check it. 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And always wash those hands. 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
1: Psst, you there. 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
2: 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Does this sound familiar? 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
2: 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The red signal doesn't last forever. Eventually, it will turn green, signaling that it's time to move forward again. This green light represents the culmination of our efforts, perseverance, and the lessons we've learned along.

0: Now let's talk about something that affects all of us on the road. And what is that? Double parking, of course. It might seem like a quick solution when you're in a hurry, but double parking is more than just an inconvenience. It's a safety hazard. 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

0: Otto. I saw you tossed your old phone in the trash. Did you know that's a big no-no?
1: Really? I thought it was just like any other garbage. Why? What's the issue?
0: Well, e-waste, like phones and computers, contain toxic chemicals. And if they end up in landfills, those chemicals can seep into the ground and water, causing serious environmental damage.
1: Whoa, I had no idea. So what am I supposed to do with it then?
0: Well, you should take it to proper e-waste recycling center. There are even some electronic stores that have drop-off points for old devices. And best of all, they make sure the materials are safely handled and recycled.
1: That sounds way better. I'll definitely do that next time. Thanks for the heads up, Mala.
0: Anytime, Otto. Every little bit helps in keeping our planet healthy.

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1: This is Trax FM's Morning Show. Hang out with me, Double D. Hello, hi. The Eagles Hotel, California. Yes, you can hear it with my voice. On my way to work today, it seemed like it was not cloudy. It's like, oh, was it like early morning dew? But no, it was not. It was the haze, folks. It is back and we have been warning you since yesterday. And very good morning to you. I'm looking at the API reading. I've got 11 stations that have recorded unhealthy reading. Most of them, actually, all of them except for one, are all recorded in Sarawak. In Serian, Kuching, Samarahan, Sarike, Bintulu, Sri Aman, Samalaju, Sibu, Miri, Muka. All right? With everything between, way above 100 mark the API reading. But in Wilayah Persekutuan, the only station recorded an unhealthy reading would be in Cheras, Wilayah Persekutuan at 104. Well, this is now as of 6:15. Our latest update, let me just click here. Latest update, but let's see what happens later on. But if you are going to head out, we advise you to put on a mask, okay? Like it or not, I'd rather be safe than sorry. If you've got asthma, you've got bronchitis, and you got any lung-related illnesses, it's best that you head out if you need to, and you put on a mask, okay? Otherwise, you should be all right. When I come back, let's take a look at some headlines. For the matter, yes, it is very panas as well. The heat and the haze, the two H's, we don't want to be placed next to each other, right? If you're leaving on a jet plane, if you're headed to the airport, have a safe flight, right? Trax FM, good morning.

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0: reasons for you to stay indoors because maybe just one. It's all because of the haze, my dear friend. Good morning. If you just tuned in, welcome to the show. My name is Double D, and let's do this, folks.
1: It's the Trax Morning Show. Here's what's making headlines.
0: Okay, in the papers. Okay, please excuse my voice and my throat. It's a bit off. Anyways, first up, no by-election for vacant Subang parliamentary seat. This is according to Election Commission. They have announced that there would be no by-election to fill the recently vacant parliamentary seat for Subang. Okay, that's that. Then moving along, Bukit Aman Bus International Drug Syndicate. And they've been using, I mean, lately in the papers, in the news, in all social media platforms, we've been seeing it. How on earth did it get through our border patrol, and why is everything originating from our country? So, Bukit Aman Bus International Drug Syndicate using Malaysia as a transit route. Okay, so far they've, wow, arrested 9 individuals, seizing drugs worth 21.62 million ringgit. And the narcotics department chief said that, you know what, just because we have now Titan and all eyes on KLIA, they're gathering and surveillance carried out from July 12th to August 3rd. They said that the operations also rescued 4 foreigners from being further exploited, used as drug mules by the syndicate. And now since KLIA and our borders are pretty much, the security has been tightened and heightened and all eyes, these syndicates may choose to use

exercise aimed at improving interoperability between these two air forces. That's kind of cool. I love all these jet planes, okay? Only thing is, couldn't become a pilot. So our very own RMAF have deployed the Sukhoi Su-30 MKMs and FA-18D Hornets. And the Indian Air Force are taking part with the Dassault Rafales in the exercise Udara Shakti 2026. Oh, where's it going to be held? Is it going to be held somewhere in...

which hit the region. At least 132 people were killed and hundreds remain missing after the earthquake struck Colombia Monday, a 7.4 magnitude earthquake. Well, our thoughts and prayers goes out to all those who are affected by the quake. Otherwise, I just refreshed the API reading on the website from Department of Environment. The numbers changed. Told you so. It has changed. Let's hope there's some rain, something that we can do, because it's getting really bad. So mask up if you have to. Or in fact, you know what, not if you have to, just mask up. Baby face, exceptional. Tracks FM, good morning.

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My name is Double D. Hello, hi. With a very, very rough voice indeed. And weather outside, the heat is not helping situation. Mask up, folks, if you're heading out. Otherwise, today is no ordinary midweek Wednesday. It's the 12th of August. And it is also International Youth Day. Dun, dun, dun. You didn't know? Now you know. A UN observance since 1999 to draw attention to youth issues worldwide. And this year's theme is Different Contexts, Common Aspiration. There's a link, actually, you can go check it out. www.un.org. And then you click on International Youth Day and get all the details. It is also Middle Children's Day. Are you a middle child? If you are, well, it's a day for us all to salute you.

the preservation of the recordings, cover art, and culture influence of vinyl records. Now, in this day and age, today, 2026, young people are buying vinyl for listening pleasure. I don't know if they really appreciate those vinyls.

scene here in Malaysia, they've got some really so-so vinyls. Like, you know, they call it so-so. Like, yeah. First Prince from the UK and other parts of the world. My, oh my. Well, it's time to go out there and get yourself a vinyl player, right? A nice, cheap, entry-level turntable work. And then you want to invest, then you go ahead, huh? Up next, it's time for us to check in with our friends from Met Malaysia to see what the weather is going to be looking like. Hopefully.

0: 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You hang out with me, Double D. Hello, hi. 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
1: 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Weather update.
0: And I've got Hannah on the phone lines from Met Malaysia. Good morning, Hannah.
2: Good morning.
0: How are you today?
2: I'm good, thank you.
0: All of us here are feeling the heat and, of course, the haze. So we'd like to know if there's going to be any rain today so that all of us can be a little happy. So go ahead with today's report.
2: Okay, hello and good morning, Malaysia. Our latest weather radar imagery shows an active squall line forming over Straits of Malacca, expected to bring band of rain over coastal of Kedah, Penang and Perak within an hour. Meanwhile, other states in peninsula, including Sabah and Labuan, are fair and no rain at this moment. Most of Sarawak divisions continues to face dry and heavy, hazy weather condition due to prolonged dry spells associated with rising number of hotspots in Kalimantan. As the hazy conditions are persisting, please prioritize your health by taking appropriate precautions, such as minimize your outdoor activities, stay hydrated, and strictly avoid open burning action. Later in the afternoon, isolated thunderstorms are anticipated over the interior of Kedah, Perak, Pahang, Kelantan, Terengganu and Johor, with a high probability of these conditions lasting into the late evening. That's all for now. Kindly visit our official website at www.met.gov.my or follow our social media platforms for the latest weather update. Thank you. 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
0: Thank you very much, Hannah.
2: You're welcome.
0: I got a question before I let you go. Are you a big fan of Cristiano Ronaldo?
2: No, but my son, yes.
0: Your son is? Okay, yes. I thought the mother is a big fan because dia dah kahwin.
2: Huh? Oh, yeah. I noticed that.
0: All the girls are like, oh my God, he's married, what not? Like, yeah, it's okay lah. The world's not coming to an end.
2: Good for him, huh?
0: Yes, good for him. But then not good for us staying in KL and Selangor because your weather report today says tak ada hujan kat KL.
2: Betul.
0: Oh, man.
2: Stay safe lah, okay?
0: All right, stay safe, okay, bye.
2: Okay, bye, thank you.
0: Coming up, we got the news at 7 o'clock and then it's going to be more of me, all right? How we wish, fingers crossed, if we can all manifest for it to rain today, it could. We can try. There's no harm in trying, right? This is Playdate, Trax FM. Good morning.

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Good morning, I'm Stella with the main news at 7. Here are the top stories. Tabung Haji records almost 13 billion ringgit in losses from 14 investments. And proposal for task force to investigate Tabung Haji investments to be studied.

0: The government will continue strengthening governance reforms at the Tabung Haji Board, TH, to ensure weaknesses identified in the Royal Commission of Inquiry, RCI report do not recur. Minister in the Prime Minister's Department, Religious Affairs, Dr. Zulkifli Hassan, said follow-up measures include investigations, enforcement, asset recovery and amendments to the Tabung Haji Act 1995, Act 535.
1: Forensic auditing telah pun dijalankan ke atas pelaburan-pelaburan yang disenaraikan dalam laporan RCI. 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
0: The minister said this when presenting his ministerial briefing on the RCI report at the special Dewan Rakyat sitting yesterday. Earlier, Finance Minister Tu Datuk Sri Amir Hamzah Azizan in the Dewan Rakyat said TH incurred losses of nearly 13 billion ringgit through 14 problematic investments, seven of which suffered losses of 100%.
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0: Datuk Sri Amir Hamzah said that the situation ultimately caused TH to have to recognize the investment as fully depreciated, with total losses reaching 1.86 billion ringgit in 2024. Meanwhile, the financial crisis of TH could have been avoided if this institution had taken appropriate action regarding warning letters concerning TH's financial position, reserve levels and liquidity management issued by Bank Negara Malaysia, BNM, since 2014. Dr. Zulkifli said that based on records, BNM issued five warning letters to the TH chairman and the responsible minister between August 2014 and September 2016.
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0: Dr. Zulkifli said this when winding up debate at the special meeting yesterday. The proposal to establish a multi-agency special task force to investigate TH investments at risk of losses will be scrutinised. Dr. Zulkifli said the proposal followed calls from several members of parliament for investigations into at least 14 TH investments that incurred losses based on findings in the RCI report.
1: SPRM dan PADM telah pun memulakan siasatan serta tindakan penguatkuasaan manakala Tabung Haji telah memberikan kerjasama penuh melalui 6 laporan kepada PDRM dan 6 laporan kepada SPRM. 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
0: Any investigation related to the RCI report on TH must be conducted in a transparent and independent manner to uphold the rights and ensure justice for depositors, as well as Malaysians as a whole. Minister of Domestic Trade and Cost of Living, Dato' Armizan Muhammad Ali said, the investigation must also be carried out professionally so that any information and understanding could be obtained based on assessment of the facts and the law.
3: Dapatan ini perlu disusuli dengan segera. 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
0: The minister said this during ministerial briefing on the RCI report at the special Dewan Rakyat sitting. In the meantime, TH's current position is stable and increasingly stronger following an increase in assets that exceed liabilities, depositors' savings and the distribution rate. Emphasizing the government's full commitment to TH, the Ministry of Finance, MOF, said that the total assets of 98.58 billion ringgit exceeded liabilities of 95.63 billion ringgit as of December 31, 2025, while depositor savings rose from 75.4 billion ringgit in 2018 to 93.4 billion ringgit in 2025. In a statement yesterday, MOF reiterated that TH depositors' savings are safe as the government guarantees the entire savings of each depositor under Section 24 of Act 535. The Election Commission of Malaysia, EC, has announced that a by-election for the Subang parliamentary constituency will not be held following the resignation of its incumbent, Wong Chen, as the Member of Parliament. EC Chairman Datuk Sri Ramlan Harun said that this is based on Article 54, Bracket 1 of the Federal Constitution, as Dewan Rakyat Speaker Tan Sri Dr. Johari Abdul has informed the EC that there is no need to fill the vacancy. Datuk Sri Ramlan added that the EC received notification from Johari via a letter dated August 11th regarding the status of the casual vacancy of the Subang parliamentary seat after it was declared vacant under Article 51 of the Federal Constitution. Still ahead, Thailand orders government-wide password reset to prevent credential leaks. In the foreign front, Thailand's cabinet approved measures to prevent personal data leaks stemming from compromised login credentials, ordering an immediate password reset across government agencies and mandatory multi-factor authentication. The measures proposed by the National Cyber Security Committee aim to strengthen the protection of personal data and reduce cyber threats to the public sector systematically. In a statement, government spokesperson Rachada Danirek said officials and staff at more than 300 departments must change their passwords immediately. Flight operations at Germany's Hanover Airport were suspended for more than an hour at around dawn on Tuesday after a drone was spotted at the site. An airport spokeswoman said runways were closed between 4 a.m. and around 5:20 a.m. Six passengers' flights were delayed and a cargo plane from Paris was diverted. Flight operations have been running normally again since morning. Federal police said that criminal police in Hanover are investigating the incident and declined to provide further comments due to the ongoing investigation. In a landmark change to Lebanon's penal system, the country's parliament on Tuesday approved legislation abolishing the death penalty, replacing it with a life imprisonment with aggravated hard labour. The vote makes Lebanon the first Arab country to formally abolish the death penalty. Justice Minister Adel Nassar, who attended the parliamentary session, described the vote as a historic step for Lebanon. The measure was approved by a majority of the 128-member parliament. The draft legislation submitted to Parliament in October 2025 was backed by seven lawmakers from different parliamentary blocs. Finally, in sports, Paris Saint-Germain coach Luis Enrique said the European champions want to win everything this season ahead of the first chance of silverware in Wednesday's UEFA Super Cup final against Aston Villa. PSG secured their second straight Champions League title last term, as well as the fifth consecutive Ligue 1 crown, the UEFA Super Cup, the French Champions Trophy and the FIFA Intercontinental Cup.

And now here's a recap of the headlines. Tabung Haji records almost 13 billion ringgit in losses from 14 investments. And proposal for task force to investigate Tabung Haji investments to be studied. That concludes the bulletin prepared by Alif Haris. Malaysia Madani Kesejahteraan Dinikmati.

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4: On this day in 1966, a group of 40 Indonesian delegates led by the Foreign Minister of Indonesia, Mr. Adam Malik, arrived in Malaysia and was given a warm welcome at Subang Airport, Kuala Lumpur. About 30,000 people of different races came to greet the group, shouting Merdeka and success. Many were moved to tears when the Indonesian national anthem Indonesia Raya was played and the Indonesian flag was raised in Malaysia for the first time since the confrontation between the two countries began in 1963. This visit was a return visit after a Malaysian government group led by Deputy Prime Minister Yang Amat Berhormat Tun Abdul Razak bin Dato Hussein went to Indonesia.

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0: who prefer negotiating with women even when the final deal turns out to be exactly the same. Oh, we don't like to deal with guys, but yeah, like going to the immigration, I look for a guy. To be honest, I actually do look for a male officer than a female one. If I see a female officer, I would go too, but then I'll be all smiles and like, good deal, I want kind. But anyway, across five studies involving more than 2,400 participants, researchers found that women were rated higher for trust, fairness, listening and communication. And the difference wasn't about women getting their better financial results. Is men and women achieve similar outcomes, but women appear to have an advantage because their negotiation style makes others more comfortable, especially their willingness to accept offers. And researchers say that this small social advantage could add up over time, creating more opportunities as people become more likely to want to work with the same negotiator again. Women, right? Well, can't live without them. But then you have incidences like this one. A good friend of mine, Salty, sent me a voice note. You all can listen.
1: Kale Vanakam, Double B. You want to hear a story that's really out? So yesterday, I was invited to an event, an automaker's event. Or at least that's what I read the message as lah. So on Friday evening, I was given a message. Hello, Mazin. 11 August, you free? I said, okay, 11 August free. You can bring a plus one. Okay lah. Bring a plus one means bring bini lah.
0: Okay.
1: All right, Chante. So nicely dressed up, made nice plans, met my wife halfway back from office, and then we jumped in the car and we headed to the event lah. Sampai sana, I'm like, wow, this event is, we're already late, and yet the parking is still ample, man. Something wrong somewhere lah, fishy lah. Tengok, eh, check balik, my wife said, check balik the poster. Oh yeah, there was a poster they sent after that.
0: Yes,
1: tengok poster 12 August lah,
0: jeng.
1: So I called my client lah, I said, hey, I thought you said event is today. No lah, Mazin. Event is on the 12th, but your message said 11. Alamak. My client pun apologize lah. She's like, alamak. Sorry. Please apologize to your wife. So yeah lah, that's the story on that lah. So Double D, with all that, please dedicate a song for me. Thank you. Have a great day ahead.
0: You too. Honestly, you see, now that actually solidifies and confirms that piece of news I just shared. People like to deal with women because they get everything intact and everything right. I'm guessing the message was sent to you, Salty, by another guy, right? Two guys, all lost in, I don't know which planet they're from. The text said 11, flyer says 12, and your studio decided to bring his wife. How are you still alive? That's why I say that, you know, and guys end up going first, and women will always outlive us men because you get yourself into trouble like this unnecessary, bro. So please read the fine print the next time, okay? If there's a flyer, please see the flyer 300 million times before dragging your wife to an event. I would like to know what your wife has got to say about this, lah. But oh well. Third Eye Blind, Semi Sham Live, Tracks FM. Good morning.

Crux of Evans Morning Show. My name is Double D. Hello, hi, good morning, folks. 32 minutes past 7. First up, Salty clarified the message was sent in by another girl. That one you go, Cindy, settle. Hopefully, you take your wife today to the right, even today is the 12th. And then I got a message here from my good friend Sean. This report, I don't know. Okay, finally, he updated. There's an incident that happened. He's on his way from somewhere from Monterrey towards downtown Kuala Lumpur. And he's using the old Museum Negara, old Istana Negara Road. And apparently, there's a big accident. He sent me a

Big accident in front of Old Istana and heading into town. So that's headed into town. So my dear friends, if you're on the stretch wondering what is causing this traffic jam and how big this accident is, I can see a picture. Thank you very much, Sean.

Take it easy, folks. Full traffic report is going to happen at the top of this hour. Also, we got Trade Talk coming up. And also, today's show at 9:15, if you're planning on furthering your studies, you're going to get a master's degree or PhD perhaps, I'm going to be having a chat with the folks from Open University Malaysia. That's happening at 9:15 this morning, all righty? Roscoe Flats, Life is Highway. I am Speed. Lightning McQueen, let's go.

If you're just tuning in, good morning, guys. My name is Double D. Welcome to Tracks of FM's Morning Show. Well, it all started off by me sharing this news on how people like to negotiate with women compared to men. And then Salty sent me the message of how he brought his beloved wife to an event thinking it was yesterday. But unfortunately, the event's actually today and he got himself into trouble. And what I didn't mention, he had to actually take the wife out for a nice makan to just console her and whatnot. Suddenly, I'm getting other voice notes saying that, Didi, is that today's topic? Well, technically, it is not, but you know what? Since we are already on a roll and you want to share your experience of how you taking your significant other or any family member or, yeah, taking them to an event thinking and brought them on a completely wrong day and messed everything up. You want to share the story? You can. Please. Anyway, we got the track Straight Talk happening in just a bit. But first, today is Mark Knopfler's birthday. He's 77. And he's the guy

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3: Hello, good morning, good morning.
2: How are you doing today, Miss Stella?
3: Yes, okay. So far, so good.
2: So looking at the window outside from your studio, is it hazy?
3: It's sunny and hazy,
2: Oh, man. All right. Oh, can you taste it in your mouth?
3: Taste it?
2: The haze.
3: Well, no, but then, sometimes it just affects the vision, actually. It's a bit blur. Everything looks a bit blur. You know?
2: Even indoors, huh?
3: Mm.
2: All right. Anyway, Salah, today, before we give us the market recap, Malaysia's manufacturing sector has recorded stronger sales in terms of growth in this month. Sorry, it's from June. And what's driving this performance?
3: Okay, so the Department of Statistics Malaysia, or DOSM, the manufacturing sales value rose 9.8% year-on-year to 177 billion ringgit in June 2026. So it's accelerating from the 8.9% growth recorded in May. And the main driver is actually the electrical and electronics, or the E&E, products subsector, which recorded a strong 18.7% growth.
2: Now, in fact, I spoke about this yesterday with Ilham, if I'm not mistaken. And were there any other manufacturing segments that was also performing well?
3: Yes, there is the petroleum, chemical, rubber and plastic product subsector, which grew 4.8%, while the food, beverages and tobacco subsector rebounded by 2.2% after it declined 5.3% in May.
2: And the export and domestic oriented industries, what about it?
3: Okay, so for the export oriented industries, which account for 73% of the total manufacturing sales, it grew 10.6%, and it's driven by the strong demand for computer, electronics and optical products. While the domestic oriented industries expanded 7.7%, It is led by the motor vehicles, trailers and semi-trailers industries, which recorded a double-digit growth of 14%.
2: Wow, very nice. I like all these kind of positive numbers in the morning. So, Stella, before the share market opens, a quick recap of what happened yesterday.
3: All right, so let's start with Bursa Malaysia, which ended lower on Tuesday as renewed gains in crude oil prices and persistent geopolitical concerns weighed on investor sentiment. At 5 p.m. yesterday, the FTSE Bursa Malaysia KLCI eased 3.91 points or 0.23% to 1,731.46 compared with Monday's close of 1,735.37. On the broader market, losers led gainers 581 to 562, while 585 counters were unchanged, 1,047 untraded and 13 suspended. Turnover narrowed to 3.43 billion units valued at 2.94 billion ringgit from 3.49 billion units valued at 2.55 billion ringgit on Monday. And on the currency market, the ringgit closed higher on Tuesday against most major currencies but eased against the greenback ahead of the release of key US inflation data. At 6 p.m. yesterday, the local currency eased to 4.0905 to 0940 versus the US dollar from Monday's close of 4.0885 to 0930. Turning to commodities, the physical price of gold as at 5 p.m. yesterday stood at 555 ringgit and 77 cents per gram, up 2 ringgit and 77 cents from 553 ringgit at 5 p.m. Monday. And looking at oil prices, West Texas Intermediate was up 2.2% at $83.97 per barrel, while Brent North Sea Crude was also up 2.2% at $89.65 per barrel. And at 4 p.m. yesterday, crude palm oil delivery prices traded between 4,520 ringgit per tonne and 4,540 ringgit per tonne. And the Trax Trade Talk this morning was prepared by Alif Harris.
2: Thank you very much, presenter and also editor. So before I let you go,
3: without
2: me even initiating, there was a discussion this morning about this particular topic. Have you ever attended an event on a wrong day? And here's the best part. You actually drag some friends along and say, hey, it's happening today. And then you all showed up there like, hey.
3: No, actually, it has never happened to me because I'm quite particular. I would check. And what the Malaysians love it. Double check, right? So I do that. Have you ever experienced something like that?
2: Including a funeral, so it's okay.
3: But what?
2: Yeah. I've rocked up at a wrong funeral and dragged my parents there and my friend, like, out, looking at the casket, like, okay, this is not my friend's grandmother. Sorry, but may you rest in peace. And I walked out.
3: Oh, dear.
2: It has happened. And trust
3: me. Why didn't you do the Malaysian way? Double check, triple check.
2: I did the Malaysian way.
3: So it's either wrong place or wrong day.
2: No, you're wrong. The right Malaysian way, okay, guys. This is me. Don't quote me, okay? This is purely double D. The right Malaysian way. I already showed up at the wrong funeral, right? There was some curry puff and some drinks outside.
3: No.
2: What? That's the true Malaysian. Ada makan, so we had some.
3: No, this is not the true Malaysian. Only the DD way.
2: Ah, yes. Only the DD way. Trust me, I already said my peace and may you rest in peace and like, okay, it's a little
3: and
2: prayer
3: while munching.
2: While munching on my way out, la. Just take few in the napkin and then you walk out. That's the true Malaysian way. We tap out.
3: That's it, la.
2: Okay. But why am I not surprised things like this never happen to Stella? Because she's always thorough. Guys, if you're ever planning a trip or any sort with Stella, you must want to hire her as your lead, the person who holds the flag.
3: Yes, please do. Punctual, thorough.
2: And no mess ups, okay? Okay, la. Bye.
3: Okay,
2: bye. Why are you laughing?
3: Funny, you.
2: It's not funny, okay? It's so embarrassing. Goodbye.
3: Hi.
2: Ladies and gentlemen, boys and girls, if you want to send me a voice note of you rocking up at an event that supposedly is supposed to take place on a certain day, you end up on the wrong day, but the worst thing is you drag some friends along.

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1: We've got Daniel from LLM Lembaga Laboratorium Malaysia Traffic Management Center on the phone lines. Good morning, Daniel.
3: Hello, good morning.
1: How are you today, brother?
3: Okay, fine. How about you?
1: I'm okay. We got some reports from some of our listeners saying that Overton container terbalik kat Jalan Istana in KL and some other road incidents. So you, yes, I'm sure, got the full report. Please go ahead with the report.
3: Okay, thank you. Assalamualaikum and good morning. I'm Daniel from Malaysian Highway Authority, bringing you the latest traffic update. Starting in the Klang Valley, traffic is moving slow at most locations on the main highways due to the peak hour. At MKVE Highway, traffic moving slow from Seri Alam to Shah Alam and from Kota Damansara to Damansara. At Kesas Highway, traffic moving slow from Bukit Rimau to Highcom, from Sifir to Sunway Toll Plaza and from Sunway Interchange to Sunway Toll Plaza. At Elite Highway, traffic moving slow from Putrajaya to Bandar Saujana Putra and from USJ to Seafield and from Ibor to Shah Alam. At LDP Highway, traffic slow from Puchong Utama to Puchong Intan, Puchong Industri to Sunway Mentari and from Kelana Jaya to SS2 from Pencala to TTDI. At MTE Highway, traffic slow from Pantai Dalam to Angkasa Puri and from Kuchai to Pantai Dalam and also other major highway. Moving down south, traffic is slow moving from Sungai Besitol to the city centre and Putra Mahkota to Sohvi City. Down in Johor, expect delay from Setia Tropica to Pasir Gudang. Over at the border, traffic is slow